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2: 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The Coast Guard searching for an air ambulance traveling from Bermuda to Boston with six people on board. It plunged more than 12,000 feet and disappeared from radar near Nantucket.
3: Roger, you said you're coming in blind. Is that what you said? Okay, you declare an emergency or no? Okay, you're coming in a little weak.
2: That audio from liveatc.net. We're learning more about the first officer who allegedly stabbed his captain during that Fly Dubai flight.
4: 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The suspect in this case eventually was given a ground job with Oman Air.
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2: 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Why don't you head down and see what Gord's doing with that big pumpkin? We get to show up. He's all excited. Like, any questions? 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
3: Clouds, it's a patchy fog overnight, 57 for the low. Then we're looking at patchy fog burning off with sunshine for Sunday and 77 for the high. Partly cloudy and cooler on Sunday night, a low of 49. Mostly sunny on Monday, a high of 74. Copy that right on into Tuesday. And sunshine on Wednesday, too, with a high of about 78.

0: This is what matters. This is beyond X's and O's. This is the difference mutual respect makes. This is what character looks like. This is what defines us in Kentucky. This is sportsmanship. School sports. It's not the outcome that matters most, but the way the games are played. This message presented by the Kentucky High School Athletic Association and the Kentucky High School Athletic Directors Association.
1: I'm Carmen Roberts. The Fly Dubai co-pilot who allegedly tried to hijack that commercial jet bound for Israel was barred from flying for a different airline.
2: According to people familiar with the matter, the suspect in this case had previously been hired by Oman Air, but was later grounded by the airline over suspicion of his activities.
1: Fox's Jeff Paul in Tel Aviv.
2: The Associated Press has identified the pilot as Hammam al-Hammami. The Emiratis, who are leading the investigation, now saying the suspect attacked the captain of the aircraft using an axe that's normally kept in the cockpit for emergencies.
1: Cornell University President Michael Kotlikoff said in a video statement today the alleged 2024 gang rape of a student raises troubling questions about the university's handling of the allegations and that Cornell must do better. America's listening to Fox News.
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4: From Cincinnati, Ohio, which means I go on Midwest family vacations every year. Last year we did Gatlinburg, Tennessee. Been there? Yeah. Gatlinburg, if you haven't been, it's an American Indian word. It means land of the couples that wear matching airbrush t-shirts. I don't know if that's accurate, but it's accurate. Okay. And they always pick the same design. It's a silhouette of the couple who are wearing the t-shirts. And on the shirts, that couple, they are holding hands, confidently in love. Their feet are in the sand. They're underneath a palm tree. There's a rainbow sunset on what is clearly the ocean in the background. Then they write Gatlinburg across the top so that you know which of the islands in the Smoky Mountains that they visited, right? They're not... That on what is clearly the ocean in the background. Then they write Gatlinburg across the top so that you know which of the islands in the Smoky Mountains that they visited, right? They're not. It makes for great.

0: 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It's probably the most fun game I've ever played.
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3: Clouds, it's a patchy fog overnight, 57 for the low. Then we're looking at patchy fog burning off with sunshine for Sunday and 77 for the high. Partly cloudy and cooler on Sunday night, a low of 49. Mostly sunny on Monday, a high of 74. Copy that right on into Tuesday. And sunshine on Wednesday, too, with a high of about

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1: I'm Roger Stern. The Coast Guard searching for an air ambulance plane traveling from Bermuda to Boston that disappeared with six people on board.
2: The state agency, which operates Logan International Airport, shared the following statement. Quote, we can confirm that the aircraft did not arrive at Boston Logan as scheduled.
1: Fox's C.B. Cotton. We're learning more about the first officer who allegedly stabbed his captain during that Fly Dubai flight to Israel.
3: According to people familiar with the matter, the suspect in this case had previously been hired by Oman Air, but was later grounded by the airline over suspicion of his activities. The suspect in this case eventually was given a ground job with Oman Air.
1: Fox's Jeff Paul, no word on why Oman Air was suspicious of the pilot. 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

0: And I would like prompt them what to say, you know. But a lot of times I would like have them whisper so that they could barely hear her. Hello. Hello. Hello. Oh, is this a grown-up? Oh, well, I need to speak to a grown-up. Is your mommy home? Yes. Can you put your mommy on? She's busy. Is your daddy home, honey? Yes. 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He's busy. Honey, is there anybody in the house, any other grown-ups in the house that I can talk to? Police are in your house right now.
1: Yes.
0: All right, honey, you better let me talk to the police.
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0: Honey, what are they all doing?
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5: Clouds and some patchy fog overnight, 57 for the low. Then we're looking at patchy fog burning off with sunshine for Sunday and 77 for the high. Partly cloudy and cooler on Sunday night, a low of 49. Mostly sunny on Monday, a high of 74. Copy that right on into Tuesday. And sunshine on Wednesday, too, with a high of about 78.

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1: Roger Stern, we're now learning that the first officer who stabbed the captain on that Dubai flight had been grounded by another airline.
2: The suspect in this case was previously hired by Oman Air, but was later given a ground job over suspicion of his activities. Now, exactly what those activities were has not been disclosed yet.
1: Fox's Jeff Paul, the flight landed safely and the captain is recovering. A disturbing report regarding the investigation into an alleged gang rape of a Cornell University student at a frat house.
3: She gave a statement to Cornell University police. And new reports say that she did tell them she was raped, but that may not have been passed on to the district attorney.
1: Fox's Eric Shawn, the case has now been taken away from the local DA. 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
3: 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Every time I pull off, I can't help but to think, I wonder, is the murderer inside the house? 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
4: Clouds, it's a patchy fog overnight, 57 for the low. Then we're looking at patchy fog burning off with sunshine for Sunday and 77 for the high. Partly cloudy and cooler on Sunday night, a low of 49. Mostly sunny on Monday, a high of 74. Copy that right on into Tuesday. And sunshine on Wednesday, too, with a high of about

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1: I'm Deborah Valentine. Debris has been found in ocean waters off Nantucket Island that is suspected of being that of an air ambulance traveling from Bermuda to Boston's Logan International Airport.
2: The plane plummeted from 24,000 feet to 11,000 feet in just 3 minutes. Six people are on board, including a patient and two medical workers.
1: Fox's Marianne Rafferty reporting. Search and rescue efforts continue. President Donald Trump took to the stage in Ohio for a high-stakes campaign rally at the Butler Vandalia Center in a Dayton suburb, asking voters.
3: For some reason, when I don't run, they draw 44% less people. So what I'm going to do is ask you to just pretend that I'm running.
1: The president's rally aims to boost the candidacies of U.S. Senator John Husted and gubernatorial candidate Vivek Ramaswamy 1 month ahead of the midterm elections. 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
6: I'll give you my definition of an intellectual. There are these people who pretend to believe that there's life on other planets, knowing full well ain't nobody else out there. It's just us. If there was life on other planets, we'd have sent them some foreign aid by now. I know some folks believe in UFOs. I just don't believe in UFOs. We've been tracking them since 1947. Not once have these super intelligent aliens ever been sighted around Orlando. They don't land around Times Square in New York City. Evidently, these super intelligent aliens, after traveling millions of miles to get here, have no interest in seeing Disney World or Broadway play. No. They make this long trip every time just so they can land next to a hog pen in Arkansas.
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4: Clouds, it's a patchy fog overnight, 57 for the low. Then we're looking at patchy fog burning off with sunshine for Sunday and 77 for the high. Partly cloudy and cooler on Sunday night, a low of 49. Mostly sunny on Monday, a high of 74. Copy that right on into Tuesday. And sunshine on Wednesday, too, with a high of about

0: This is what matters. This is beyond X's and O's. This is the difference mutual respect makes. This is what character looks like. This is what defines us in Kentucky. This is sportsmanship. School sports. It's not the outcome that matters most, but the way the games are played. This message presented by the Kentucky High School Athletic Association and the Kentucky High School Athletic Directors Association.
1: I'm Deborah Valentine. The Coast Guard has found debris in ocean waters off Nantucket Island from an air ambulance en route from Bermuda to Boston. The aircraft disappeared with six people on board.
2: The state agency, which operates Logan International Airport, shared the following statement. Quote, we can confirm that the aircraft did not arrive at Boston Logan as scheduled.
1: Fox's CB Cotton reporting. We're learning more about the first officer who allegedly stabbed his captain during that Dubai flight.
3: According to people familiar with the matter, the suspect in this case had previously been hired by Oman Air, but was later grounded by the airline over suspicion of his activities. The suspect in this case eventually was given a ground job with Oman Air.
1: Fox's Jeff Paul, Oman Air was suspicious of the co-pilot due to his extremist views. 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
3: Candy was my whole life when I was a kid. That was first 10 years of my life. I think the only clear thought I had was get candy. That was it. Family, friends, school. They're just obstacles in the way of the candy. I'm out for the candy here. I'm just thinking, get candy, get candy, get candy, get candy, get candy. That's why you have to teach kids not to take candy from a stranger if they're playing in a playground, because they're such candy moron idiot brains. They're just, this man has candy, I'm going with him, goodbye, I don't care what happens to me, get candy, get candy, get candy, get candy. Don't go, they'll torture you, they'll kidnap you, it doesn't matter, he has an O. Henry, I have to take that chance. Get candy, get candy, get candy. So the first time you hear the concept of Halloween when you're a kid, your brain can't even process the information. You can't, you're like, what is this, what did you say? So what did you say about giving out candy? Who was giving out candy? Everyone that we know is just giving out candy? Are you kidding me? When is this happening? Where? Why? Take me with you. I gotta be a part of this. I'll do anything that they want. I can wear that.
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5: So patchy fog possible to start off your Sunday, then partly cloudy skies as we head through the day, and 77 for the afternoon high. For your Sunday night, partly cloudy and cooler, 49 for the low. Mostly sunny on Monday, a high of 74. Sunny 74 on Tuesday, then sunny and about 78 on Wednesday.

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2: I'm Deborah Valentine. Debris has been found in ocean waters off Nantucket Island that the U.S. Coast Guard confirms is that of a missing medevac traveling from Bermuda to Boston's Logan International.
3: A Canadian medical transport company, Latitude Air Ambulance, based in Ontario, has spoken out to several outlets to say the missing plane is one of theirs.
2: Fox's CB Cotton search and rescue efforts continue. Six people were aboard. President Trump speaking to a crowd of supporters in Ohio during his 32-day, 17-state midterm campaign swing. The president encouraging voters to maintain GOP majorities in Congress.
4: Radical left Democrats handed us the dark age of America, but we will quickly turn it into, and we already have, what we've done in a little more than a year and a half is incredible. 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
4: Now kids have all the cool stuff at church, man. Trunk or treat. I didn't know what this was. My church did it. I was so excited, man. Reach our community. It was awesome watching my pastor explain it to the older people the week before. He gets on the mic. Now, we know we don't live in the same town we grew up in. We can't be out there knocking on strange people's doors. It's not safe. What we're going to do. We're going to get all the automobiles in the parking lot, in the dark, decorate them. We're going to teach kids that car trunks may be full of delicious candy. Hallelujah. Where'd everybody go?
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6: 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This is my single, Worth Your Wild. Hot Chili Peppers are co-writers on this song because of the You're My Butterfly Sugar Baby reference. 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
3: Some patchy fog possible to start off your Sunday, then partly cloudy skies as we head through the day, and 77 for the afternoon high. For your Sunday night, partly cloudy and cooler, 49 for the low. Mostly sunny on Monday, a high of 74. Sunny 74 on Tuesday, then sunny and about 78 on Wednesday.

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1: Fox News, I'm Deborah Valentine. Debris has been found in ocean waters off Nantucket Island that is suspected of being that of an air ambulance traveling from Bermuda to Boston's Logan International Airport.
2: The plane plummeted from 24,000 feet to 11,000 feet in just 3 minutes. Six people are on board, including a patient and two medical workers.
1: Fox's Marianne Rafferty reporting. Search and rescue efforts continue. President Donald Trump took to the stage in Ohio for a high-stakes campaign rally at the Butler Vandalia Center in a Dayton suburb, asking voters.
3: Some reason when I don't run, they draw 44% less people. So what I'm going to do is ask you to just pretend that I'm running.
1: The president's rally aims to boost the candidacies of U.S. Senator John Husted and gubernatorial candidate Vivek Ramaswamy 1 month ahead of the midterms. America's listening to Fox News.

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4: I don't know if you like to people watch, but I'm a huge fan. It's free. You know, you just sit there with someone you love and talk about the folks walking by for a couple hours. And Gatlinburg is prime pickings. I mean, get your camera ready. I'm on the main drag. If you've never been there, Gatlinburg is basically just one hill, you know, with museums. That's their word, not mine. And then my favorite place to people watch in any tourist town, but especially Gatlinburg, is the old-fashioned candy kitchen. I love that place so much because no matter what time of day you walk up, you're going to see the same thing. There's going to be a hillbilly pressed up against the window who cannot figure out how they're making taffy on the other side of the window, and it is the greatest thing they've ever seen. They're like, get out of here. Nuh-uh. Hey, come look. It's where they make it. The taffy from Cracker Barrel. Yeah, it all comes from... I don't know how they do it, even though I can see the whole process from right here. Just stand there. Hours.
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5: Some patchy fog possible to start off your Sunday, then partly cloudy skies as we head through the day, and 77 for the afternoon high. For your Sunday night, partly cloudy and cooler, 49 for the low. Mostly sunny on Monday, a high of 74. Sunny 74 on Tuesday, then sunny and about 78 on Wednesday.

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2: News. I'm Deborah Valentine. Search and rescue continues after a medevac flight from Bermuda to Logan International Airport in Boston dropped off the radar off Nantucket Island. Fox's Marion Rafferty.
3: The plane plummeted from 24,000 feet to 11,000 feet in just 3 minutes.
2: Six people were aboard. The Coast Guard confirms spotting a debris field. President Donald Trump speaking on the administration's record-setting numbers at a rally held in Ohio ahead of the midterms.
4: It was just announced that under Republican leadership, incomes for hardworking Americans have soared to the highest level ever recorded.
2: The president aiming to boost the Ohio candidacies of U.S. Senator John Husted and gubernatorial candidate Vivek Ramaswamy 1 month ahead of the midterm elections. 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

0: we as black people are just not as curious as white people. Because you will hear something in your house. You get up, you get dressed, you go find light, and you say the quintessential words that will get you eaten every time. Is someone there? As soon as you hear that, you know it's over. Y'all don't run towards the door. You always go up to where the sound was. You go through at a door. You know you shouldn't go through. See, you don't see us do that. We hear a sound, the first thing we grab is a cell phone. White people don't do this. See, we go downstairs towards the door. Because if you go outside, chances are you'll survive the movie. You never see, very rarely, once or twice, just to make everybody feel good, you see black people get eaten. But it's very rare. Very rare. If a voice out of nowhere comes through the grate and says, get out, we go. You guys want to sit and talk about it. I think I heard something the other night. What was it, Joan? I'm not sure. But see, if LaQuisha hears it, LaQuisha's gonna be on the phone. Girl, I don't know who that was, but I was up in there clipping my toenails. And this man said, get out. And I was like, you get out. And then, girl, he said it for real. Well, I picked up my shit, I left.
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5: Some patchy fog possible to start off your Sunday, then partly cloudy skies as we head through the day, and 77 for the afternoon high. For your Sunday night, partly cloudy and cooler, 49 for the low. Mostly sunny on Monday, a high of 74. Sunny 74 on Tuesday, then sunny and about 78 on Wednesday.

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1: I'm Deborah Valentine. Debris found in ocean waters off Nantucket. The U.S. Coast Guard confirms it's set up a missing medevac traveling from Bermuda to Boston's Logan International.
2: A Canadian medical transport company, Latitude Air Ambulance, based in Ontario, has spoken out to several outlets to say the missing plane is one of theirs.
1: Fox's Hebe Cotton. Search and rescue efforts continue. Six people were aboard. President Trump speaking to a crowd of supporters in Ohio during his 32-day, 17-state midterm campaign swing. The president encouraging voters to maintain GOP majorities in Congress.
3: Radical left Democrats handed us the dark age of America, but we will quickly turn it into, and we already have, what we've done in a little more than a year and a half is incredible. We're the hottest country anywhere in the world.
1: Democrats touting spiking inflation as part of their midterm strategy. 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
2: 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And then we got the alphabet, right? Then we got the telegraph, and then we got the telephone, and then we got the cell phone. 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
4: Some patchy fog possible to start off your Sunday, then partly cloudy skies as we head through the day, and 77 for the afternoon high. For your Sunday night, partly cloudy and cooler, 49 for the low. Mostly sunny on Monday, a high of 74. Sunny 74 on Tuesday, then sunny and about 78 on Wednesday.

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1: I love our holiday traditions. As a kid, Halloween was amazing. 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
3: Some patchy fog possible to start off your Sunday, then partly cloudy skies as we head through the day, and 77 for the afternoon high. For your Sunday night, partly cloudy and cooler, 49 for the low. Mostly sunny on Monday, a high of 74. Sunny 74 on Tuesday, then sunny and about 78 on Wednesday.

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1: And welcome to Kentucky Focus. I'm Scott Fitzgerald. Sometimes the biggest changes in a community start with an idea. It might be an idea that gives someone a fresh start, or an idea that brings new investment, new jobs, and an opportunity, well, to a part of Kentucky where it hadn't been before. Today, we're going to take a look at two very different examples and how they can make a difference well beyond the people directly involved. I'm Scott Fitzgerald. That's coming up on Kentucky Focus.
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1: 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Rapid Fire Home Buyers is bringing its annual home giveaway to Lexington for the first time, but before that can happen, the company needs to find two things. 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Andy, good morning to you. Thanks for joining us.
6: Good morning. My pleasure. Thank you for having me.
1: You bet. So, Andy, let's start with the big picture. For someone hearing about the Rapid Fire Home giveaway for the first time, what exactly happens from the time you find the house to the time the family gets the keys?
6: Yeah, so this is one of our core visions of our company is improving communities one house at a time. We love the opportunity to positively impact the areas that we serve. So we have actually completed two home giveaways, and now we're looking to complete our third, this time here in Lexington.
1: This is the third year you've done the giveaway, but the first time you're bringing it to Lexington. Why Lexington?
6: We love Lexington. We see it as a great opportunity to help a family in need here in central Kentucky. We've committed to giving away 10 homes by the year 2031. Right now is the best time for us to give a deserving family a new home for the holidays. We're thrilled just to bring it here to the Lexington area.
1: Again, we're talking about Rapid Fire Home Giveaway. Andy Klunder is an investment sales specialist with Rapid Fire Home Buyers, and they want to give a family, a deserving family, a new home. And as Andy said, just before the holidays. And Andy, let's talk about the house you're looking for. What kind of property would make a good candidate for this project?
6: So it, really any kind of property, as long as there is some solid bones to it, solid foundation to it. We're looking for properties that are outdated, needs renovations, and it's just a great opportunity for us to create a new home for a family. Like I said, it doesn't matter if it's outdated, rough shape, vacant. We can get it in the hands of our contractors and really create something special and beautiful for a new family.
1: Andy Klunder joining us again. 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Andy, you're asking homeowners who may already be thinking about selling to reach out. What would you say to someone who has a house that needs a lot of work but isn't sure really what to do with it?
6: Yeah, we'd love the opportunity to sit down and talk with them. If that property, you know, kind of fits what we're looking for, we would give them a cash offer for the house. We're not not asking anyone to donate a house or anything like that. We'll still buy it as is for cash. If it makes sense for our home giveaway, we're happy to let you know.
1: 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How extensive can the renovation be?
6: Like I said, we're not looking for, you know, anything that's ready, turkey. That's our job is we make it turnkey. So we're looking for homes that maybe are a little dilapidated, are in need of repairs, completely outdated. Nobody's touched, you know, since the 70s or anything like that. And we have crews of contractors standing by, ready. And once we get it in their hands, they will fully update the property, handle any renovations, and we make sure that when we turn that property over to a deserving family, that that property is fully modernized, completely safe, and ready for someone to start a new life.
1: He's Andy Klunder. He's investment sales specialist with Rapid Fire Home Buyers, and they're having a Rapid Fire Home giveaway, and they're looking for a deserving family they want to give the house to. So, Andy, there's the other side of this. That is finding the family. Who are you hoping the community will nominate?
6: We're really looking for someone that is truly deserving, that needs a hand up, not necessarily a handout. Our previous home giveaway recipients, one was a single mother with a daughter. They were in a rough area out in Montgomery, Alabama. They literally had stray bullets shot into their house. And last year in Columbus, Georgia, we gave a home to a family that lost their home to a house fire. Even losing a pet in there. But all these families had one thing in common. No matter what hardships they were going through, they were always willing to help others. And these are the types of people that we're looking for. Someone that's, you know, maybe in a little bit of financial trouble, living in a rough area, you know, works multiple jobs, things like that, and just really needs that helping hand to get that next step in life going. You know, we want somebody who has maybe a little support group around them, a church or a workspace with other employees that, you know, would be happy to nominate them, and or even just neighbors, communities. So anybody like that is someone that we're looking for, someone that we can give a hand up to and kind of help them start a new chapter in life.
1: Andy Klunder joining us, investment sales specialist with Rapid Fire Home Buyers, and they're doing their annual home giveaway, and they're bringing it to Lexington for the first time, and they want to give a home to a deserving owner. Andy's here to talk about that and how you can get folks into the mix. And Andy, you've now done this in Montgomery and Columbus, and what have you learned from the first two giveaways that you're now bringing to Lexington?
6: The one main thing that we've learned is just how important it is to give back to the communities that we are a part of. And it's something that's important to us. We improve communities one house at a time. And this is one step where we can give back and improve somebody's life, you know, and one person's life at a time. So same thing as what we do with our communities. We want to help individuals in our communities. So our communities do a lot for us. We try to improve our communities. And this is just a way that we can give back on top of like volunteer days, things like that, that we do. This is one of our true passions. And like I said, by the year 2031, we want to give 10 homes away.
1: Wow.
6: So
1: wow.
6: Lexington is our market that we've chosen this year. And we're just looking for that special family and that special property that we can sink something, you know, some finances into and make it something special for a family for their next chapter.
1: How cool is that feeling, Andy, when you're there and you get to turn the keys over to the house? And I think it's kind of important to say this is a little different than the shows where they would go in and the families would move away and they'd renovate the house, you know, and then they'd come back and see it for the first time. Are these folks kind of on hand with you as you go through the process of renovating the home?
6: We actually are looking for a house. We'll start the renovation, identify the property and start the renovation in the same time frame that we're kind of looking for that deserving family. So it all kind of happens at the same time.
1: Okay.
6: So the family doesn't necessarily walk through, but once they're selected, then we'll kind of take them over to the property, let them kind of see what's happening, go on through it, and then we'll kind of do an unveil when the house is completed and literally hand them the keys to the property free and clear. No mortgage, no anything like that. They are ready. It's just ready for them, and the house is completely free and clear of any kind of debt. So they get that new start.
1: Andy Klunder is joining us now. He's investment sales specialist with Rapid Fire Home Buyers. They're doing the Rapid Fire Home giveaway, and they are looking for property. They're looking for families. They want to come into Lexington, renovate the house, give it to a deserving family. And Andy, how cool is that feeling when you hand them over the keys? You've been through this before. How does that make you feel personally?
6: Oh, my gosh. It's so rewarding for us because, you know, day in, day out, we're working renovations. Typically, we work with investors, things like that. But this is one where just a deserving family gets the keys to that house. And for us, it's just this huge feeling of reward that we've actually made a difference. And it's a big part of what we do as a company is we're trying to make a difference in our communities. And this is one of our big ones. Like I said, this is our third one we'll be doing, the previous two. It's just so nice to walk away and feel like you actually made a change positively for somebody's life and for someone in the community where we work and live.
1: Now, even if folks, Andy, aren't necessarily looking to nominate someone for this or whatnot, but let's just say they own a property somewhere and they're like, I'm just sitting on it. It was willed to me, or for whatever reason they have it. You guys come out, you buy the thing, you know, as is, correct?
6: That's correct. They don't need to do anything. I mean, we don't need it cleaned out. Even if it's full of junk, we'll handle all of that. If it's something that, you know, that they can part with, then we'll make them a fair offer on the property. And then we'll do what we do and get it transformed and given away to a family in need.
1: Andy Klunder joining us now, investment sales specialist, Rapid Fire Home Buyers. It's the Rapid Fire Home Giveaway coming to Lexington, giving a deserving family, as Andy said, a brand new home, but it basically is because you renovate it, you know, free and clear. So finally, before we get out of here, the deadline's October 23rd. If someone listening right now and immediately thinks, hey, I know someone should be considered, what's the process for getting that started?
6: Just reach out to us. It'll be on our website page. You can reach out to any of our phone numbers. You can Google us. Super easy to get in connection with us. You can get in touch with anybody associated with Rapid Fire in any way, shape, or form, and we are more than happy to get their name to the right person who's in charge of this and identifying that family.
1: Andy Klunders with Rapid Fire Home Buyers joining us on Kentucky Focus. Again, Rapid Fire looking for a Lexington area house that it can purchase and completely renovate for this year's home giveaway. And they're also looking for that special Kentucky family who will ultimately receive that home. Family nominations are open through October 23rd. And if you have a property you think could be a candidate for the project, Rapid Fire is asking you to get in touch as well. Andy, thanks for your time this morning, and a big salute to everybody there at Rapid Fire. That is an amazing, amazing project you're working on and giving a home to a deserving family. Thank you, my man.
6: I appreciate it. I really appreciate the exposure that you give us so that we can, you guys are helping us out tremendously by getting the word out there so that we can keep moving forwards with this and get this done this year.
1: Anytime. Thank you, Andy.
6: Thank you. I appreciate it.
1: And thanks again to Andy Klunder with Rapid Fire Home Buyers. And the conversation, not just about giving someone a home who definitely deserves it, but maybe starting the conversation about providing others with homes that need them that aren't necessarily in a position to have adequate shelter. Thanks again, Andy Klunder with Rapid Fire Homes. And we're staying focused on Kentucky communities because coming up next, we'll go to Eastern Kentucky, where a major investment is helping people move forward with a new project that hadn't been there really before. We'll talk about what's being built and why it's significant. I'm Scott Fitzgerald, and this is Kentucky Focus.
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1: Welcome back to Kentucky Focus. I'm Scott Fitzgerald. Well, Kentucky's known around the world for bourbon, but when you think about where that bourbon is made, Eastern Kentucky probably isn't the first place that comes to mind. There's something that could be changing, however. A new $60 million distillery is under construction in Moorhead, and the company behind it says it's on track to become the largest dedicated contract distillery in Kentucky. Eastern Light Distilling has now secured more than $23 million in private investment, with production expected to begin in 2027. But this isn't just a story about building a new distillery. It's about bringing Kentucky's signature bourbon industry into a part of the state that hasn't traditionally been at the center of it. And that's what we're heading to here with Kentucky Focus. And joining us now is we have Cordell and Caleb. Gentlemen, good morning, and thank you so much for taking time to join us, and we appreciate you being here.
17: Good morning, appreciate your time, and glad to be here.
1: All right.
18: Thank you very much, Scott.
1: You bet, and I'll let you fellas answer as you wish. When you look at Eastern Kentucky, what did you see that made you say, hey, this is where we want to build a major bourbon operation?
18: So Eastern Light really is a platform built to service the industry through third-party manufacturing. We may not be your favorite brand on the shelf, but we help support many of the brands and businesses that call this industry home. For us to fulfill our mission, we knew that we had to find the absolute best place in Kentucky to not just address client needs with expertise, with process design, and things that happen within our plant, but also to make sure that we embrace a community that allows us to really take some of the pain points out of the whiskey making process, making it hyper efficient, but also assembling some amazing ingredients.
1: Right on. Caleb Kilborn, Cordell Lawrence are joining us now. We're talking about Eastern Light Distilling and bringing bourbon to the east side of Kentucky. So, gentlemen, Moorhead isn't necessarily the first Kentucky community, well, really, where people associate with bourbon. So what does Moorhead and Rowan County offer that makes it so great for this industry?
18: So even though people may not think of Eastern Kentucky as bourbon capital of the world, a lot of the barrels that actually create this bourbon, create this whiskey, are actually made right in that community. Moorhead has historically been a hardwood capital of Kentucky, and with Independence Staves' new cooperage built in that area, a lot of whiskey is owed to Eastern Kentucky already.
1: So what does untapped really mean here? I mean, what's been missing in this part, why we haven't seen bourbon in that part of the state?
19: Well, again, historically, you think about the concentration of distilleries in kind of central Kentucky and the Golden Triangle between Louisville, Lexington, and Bardstown. While Eastern Kentucky has all those resources, as Caleb mentioned, in terms of the access to hardwoods, creating the opportunity for the cooperage to be successful there, there's also abundant fresh water access in that area. Licking River, Cave Run Lake, places like that. There's a new water treatment facility that is operational. In addition, there is plentiful grain and grain farmers in the area, as well as cattle farmers to absorb the waste stream from a facility of our scale. So it's kind of the ecosystem, and the missing piece of the ecosystem was the distillery itself, funny enough.
1: Wow.
19: So to see all that come together is pretty special, and they've really embraced that. So think of it as more as an agricultural product at its core, which it always has been, always will be. And again, we found kind of the ripe opportunity there to make that happen.
1: Well, we're spending some quality time with Cordell Lawrence and Caleb Kilborn. And of course, they are with Eastern Light Distilling. And Cordell is master, he's the CEO and co-founder. Caleb, of course, the master distiller and co-founder. And we're talking about a new distillery in part not really traditionally known for bourbon, and that is the eastern part of the state. And fellas, when a $60 million project comes into a community like Moorhead, obviously the construction and distillery jobs are important. But what kind of ripple effect can that have in the surrounding region?
19: You know, by expanding, you know, world-class bourbon production at this scale that we're bringing Eastern Kentucky, we're creating new opportunities in that region that really didn't exist before. You know, currently, a lot of the fine residents in the area are having to commute an hour or more each way for manufacturing and distilling jobs, and typically the central part of the state, sometimes northern part of the state. So to be able to give them that time back with their families is invaluable, and we take a lot of pride in doing that and hope to have those employees for a long time.
1: We're talking about one major distillery and how it actually helps create an ecosystem around it. We're talking suppliers, agriculture, transportation, tourism, restaurants, hotels, and other businesses. What do you see down the road? It's what Eastern Light brings to this region?
19: Well, with an investment of our scale, thanks to our private investors, we're able to create and generate a lot of economic development. Think of additional hotels and hospitality opportunities in the area. And then broadly speaking, think of Eastern Kentucky becoming more of a multi-day or overnight destination versus a few hours in a day. type of destination. So again, kind of building connective tissue amongst people in the area. We take the approach that rising tide lifts all boats in the region. And it's not just about Eastern Light, but it's about the entirety of Eastern Kentucky.
20: Spending some quality time with Cordell Lawrence, CEO and co-founder, as well as Caleb Kilborn, master distiller and co-founder of Eastern Light Distilling. And they're setting up a camp in the eastern part of the state, hoping to really kind of spread bourbon throughout the state in an area that's not traditionally known for bourbon. So, fellas, I got to ask you, one of the things that makes Eastern Light different is the contract distilling model. For someone who's not familiar with that business, what exactly does Eastern Light provide sort of to that bourbon brand?
18: When you look at the spirits landscape, about half the brands you see in distribution rely on third-party manufacturers. Unfortunately, a lot of the legacy producers are really stingy with their marketable assets and make their clients sign NDAs where they can't say where and how their products are made in order to preserve the marketable assets for the actual manufacturer. That's understandable. Everybody's serving their self-interest. But for us with Eastern Light, we wanted to provide provenance. We wanted to provide partnership that currently does not exist within the marketplace. We invite brands to affiliate, to embrace our facility, treat it as their own. Their makers are welcome to inhabit within our spaces and create their products with us. And that is just a fundamental shift within the distilled spirits industry. We want to be a partner-centric, focused distillery. And by building this plant in one of the most economically advantaged parts of the state, giving them a state-of-the-art facility for them to use to create their whiskey, it is just a partnership unlike any other.
20: Again, we're talking with Cordell Lawrence and Caleb Kilborn. They are with Eastern Light Distilling, and they are setting up shop in the eastern part of Kentucky in Moorhead with a new distillery, growing the brand in the eastern part of the state. And fellas, you're projecting the facility will eventually be capable of producing more than 125,000 barrels per year. That's a lot of bourbon. How do you build something like that at that scale while maintaining the quality Kentucky bourbon's known for?
18: Thanks to the achievements made earlier in mine and Cordell's career, we have a keen sense of what it takes to create a craft product, not just commodity, not just something that's throughput, but something that's truly award-winning, that is appreciated by beginners, by aficionados, and everyone in between. When we've engineered this facility, we want to be able to make a dynamic array of different flavors and whiskeys to match the diversity of our clients while maintaining a cost structure, while maintaining a standard of excellence that will be second to none.
20: You know, it's right along those lines. You recently announced $23.1 million in private investment, which helped you, of course, secure the USDA backed financing and push the overall capital stack beyond that $60 million goal. What does reaching that milestone allow you to do that you couldn't do before?
19: Well, it allows us to accelerate, full development of that site, 230 acres in total. So think of this as really an agricultural ecosystem centered around this 230-acre campus that allows us to develop, again, kind of that ability to embrace our clientele, embrace the region, and embrace our partners, such as Independent State Company, largest cooperage company in our industry.
20: And we're talking bourbon now. We're talking the eastern part of Kentucky here on Kentucky Focus. Cordell Lawrence is the CEO and co-founder, and Caleb Kilborn, the master distiller and co-founder of Eastern Light Distilling. And fellas, when people come to Kentucky for bourbon tourism, I have some folks I know from out of town that come in, and we take them around to the different places. We often go to, say, Central Kentucky, or follow the traditional bourbon trail. Could Eastern Kentucky eventually develop its own identity within the bourbon tourism industry?
19: No doubt. I mean, think of all the natural beauty and pristine nature of that region. You have the Gorge, you have Daniel Boone National Forest. You have a lot of underutilized and underleveraged natural resources that people can enjoy in terms of outdoor recreation and tourism that are unique in terms of combining that with part of a trip to visit a bourbon distillery and spend the night as well.
20: Cordell Lawrence, again, CEO, co-founder. Caleb Kilborn, master distiller and co-founder of Eastern Light Distilling. Of course, we're talking about bourbon now in the eastern part of the state. Something I honestly, fellas,
19: to visit a bourbon distillery and spend the night as well.
20: Cordell Lawrence, again, CEO, founder. Caleb Kilborn, master distiller, co-founder of Eastern Light Distilling. We're talking about bourbon now in the eastern the state. Something I honestly, fellas, I give a second thought to because I

0: We're observing a lot of the structure coordination taking place right now. It is just going to be an all-out sprint for the facility to finish. And I'm so excited to start commissioning and distilling whiskey in a part of the state not traditionally known for it.
1: When you first brought this idea to the good folks in Moorhead in the eastern part of Kentucky, how did they receive this when you first mentioned it to them?
2: Nothing but open arms.
1: Yeah.
2: They went above and beyond, exceeded all expectations. In fact, we had our groundbreaking with all the political dignitaries, which was a very special day for all of us. It was amazing to see. I think it was upwards of 20 different counties represented with political leadership as well, because we set out from day one to make this about Eastern Kentucky, not about us, not about that specific county or even Moorhead itself, but about the whole region.
1: As you talk to your compadres in the bourbon industry, do you ever get anything like, I don't know if that's going to work, or why didn't we think of that when you talk about bringing bourbon to Eastern Kentucky?
2: Yeah, I think it kind of runs the gamut of what you detailed there for sure. But again, that makes us feel more confident about what we're doing. We're on to something.
1: Great conversation again. Cordell Lawrence, CEO and co-founder of Eastern Light Distilling. Caleb Kilborn, master distiller and co-founder as well. Last question for you, fellas. If we have this conversation, which I hope we do, 5 to 10 years from now, what do you think folks are going to be saying about Eastern Light and how they help change Eastern Kentucky?
0: When we look at Eastern Kentucky, we know that the heritage, the talent, the ingredients for success, they are all there. Eastern Kentucky is proud to make its mark, not just in the bourbon industry, but on the world. And we are just so excited for Eastern Light to be just a stage for Eastern Kentucky to rise to the occasion.
1: And I know I said last question, because this is just fascinating to hear. Let's just say somebody's coming in from out of town, out of state, out of country, really, and they have your ear for just a minute, and you go, yeah, we have bourbon in Eastern Kentucky. What do you say to them when they say, we didn't know there was bourbon in Eastern Kentucky?
2: Well, we would talk about things like, again, the purity and the pristine nature of that region, hence why we located there in terms of access to those ingredients. So our water source is one of the cleanest raw water sources in the state of Kentucky, as confirmed by the Commonwealth. In addition, our rick houses are going to be constructed on the first rise in the Appalachian Mountains, known as Cumberland Plateau. So that allows us to have unique ecosystem aspects in terms of natural airflow that is very good for maturation of bourbon. So again, all those things to say that it's very differentiated from any other facility and production and or maturation environment. So it's not just another distillery. It's kind of geared towards that unique ecosystem.
1: Fellas, great conversation. I appreciate you making time. He is Cordell Lawrence, Caleb Kilborn as well. Cordell is the CEO. Caleb is the master distiller. It's Eastern Light Distilling. And fellas, if someone's listening and they want to get to their happy place and read more about you, where can they go?
2: EasternLight.com. And of course, all the social media handles out there as well. Please follow along and appreciate your support.
1: Oh, I know I will, boys. Thank you so much. Appreciate you. Once this gets going, let's make sure we revisit and talk and see how things are going.
2: Looking forward to it. Appreciate your time.
1: Thank you again to Caleb Kilborn and Cordell Lawrence, founders of Eastern Light Distilling. It's an interesting example of how investment and new ideas can bring something different to different regions. I'm Scott Fitzgerald. We'll wrap things up on Kentucky Focus after this. Again, you're listening to Kentucky Focus.
3: 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I just want to warn you, traffic is tough out there.
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1: And that'll do it for this edition of Kentucky Focus. A big thank you to Andy Klunder with Rapid Fire Home Buyers. And hopefully someone here in the Commonwealth gets into that home they so deserve. And they can make that happen for someone special. And thank you to Caleb Kilborn and Cordell Lawrence of Eastern Light Distilling for taking time to talk about, well, investment and developments in Moorhead, in a place typically not known for bourbon. Great to see them expand in this state, and good luck to them, of course. 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Thanks for taking time for us. We'll talk to you next time on Kentucky Focus.
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Listen to the King. Music that will warm your heart and fill your soul. You'll hear traditional hymns, familiar gospel hits, and current gospel releases. It's our desire that you are truly blessed by these artists and songs. Celebration to the King.

0: Good morning. You are listening to Celebration to the King, and I am Megan, and I hope you guys are having a great morning as you wake up on the 6 o'clock hour. We got more music coming right after these messages.
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0: everybody is having a great day. Right after these sponsors, we're going to have the Perrys, Inspirations, Primitive Quartet, and Happy Goodmans. So let's sit here and enjoy some good gospel music this morning as we wake up.
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Elevation to the King. Music that will warm your heart and fill your soul. You'll hear traditional hymns, familiar gospel hits, and current gospel releases. It's our desire that you are truly blessed by these artists and songs. Celebration to the King.

0: morning. I hope that your coffee is strong and the vibes are good this morning. We got more music coming your way, but first, let's take a break and hear from our sponsors.
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0: reminder for your Sunday. You don't have to have the whole week figured out today. Just take a little day at a time and take the next right step. You're listening to Celebration to the King. I'm Megan, and we got more sponsors coming up. But after the sponsors, we got more great gospel hits. You're coming your way.
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1: Good morning, everyone. Thank you for being tuned in and listening this morning to Seeking the Old Paths. We're glad that you're here with us this morning on October the 4th, 2026. I heard somebody at work this past week, I think it was a customer even, say that this year has just flown plumb by. And I agree with that. It has already the month of October today, but we do say good morning to you on this first Sunday in October, and we're glad that you're here. But before we go any further this morning in the program, we do want to thank our sponsor who's been sponsoring this program ever since we started, I guess over 2 years ago now, and that is Glasgow Electric Motor and HVAC Supply. They're located there in Glasgow at 607 Columbia Avenue, and that is the road that connects Glasgow High School to the public square. A lot of people will come in and they'll say, I didn't even know this place was here. So don't forget about Glasgow Electric Motor. It is a white block building with black letters across the top of it there on Columbia Avenue with a gravel parking lot. And Glasgow Electric Motor is a place to go if you ever have any kind of trouble with an electric motor that you might have, whether it be an HVAC motor related to your central air or heating system. And then also on the farm, this is time of year, it's harvest time, and a lot of people are getting their auger motors and their crop dryer motors and grain bin motors of all kinds getting worked on. So don't buy new from the farm supply store whenever you can have yours repaired for a much cheaper cost. So remember Glasgow Electric Motor for all those things. And also the HVAC supply side of things as well, including dual run capacitors, start capacitors, and all different types of things for all things HVAC related. So remember them. They're open Monday to Friday from 7 to 4. And if they don't have what you need in stock, they can get it at a fast turnaround time so that you're not down and so that you can have what you need. So remember, Glasgow Electric Motor and HVAC Supply, Monday to Friday from 7 to 4. And their phone number is 270-651-3613. That is 270-651-3613, and we thank them for being our sponsor. I have two announcements today. The first one is this morning I will be at Victory Baptist Church in Hodgenville, Kentucky. Been filling in a lot over there at Victory. They're without a pastor right now, so we'll be there this morning preaching in their morning service, which is at 11 o'clock. And then the second announcement that I have is there will be no NHC service today at the nursing home in Glasgow, no NHC service. We have that every Sunday at 2 o'clock, but being this is the first Sunday, we will not be having service at NHC today. We do want to invite you to church. If you're looking for a good church, I would absolutely recommend the one that I attend, and that is Canaan Land Baptist Church in Glasgow. It's located at 1594 Old City Road. If you're on the outer loop, it's just up the hill from Walmart. You'll pass Walmart on your left, TSC on your right. And it's up at the top of the hill on the left-hand side of the road on Old City Road with a white fence around the property, a blue sign out front next to the road, Canaan Land Baptist Church. The pastor is Brother John Shamblin. And we have Sunday school at 10 o'clock, worship service on Sunday morning at 11, and then Sunday night service at 6, and Wednesday night service at 6 as well. So if you're looking for a good church, I would recommend Canaan Land Baptist Church. And also, I just want to throw this in there as well. Last week, me and my wife, we were teaching children's church, and I think it went really well. And I would invite any family to come and bring your kids to children's church. We had a great time. We taught a Bible lesson, had snacks and songs, and the kids did activities, and I believe everybody, including myself, had a good time. So you would, your kids would enjoy that as well. So bring the whole family out to Canaan Land Baptist Church, and we'd love to worship with you. Before we get into the message this morning, we do want to have a song. I've been using these guys a lot, and I really enjoy their music. This is Charlie Moore and Bill Napier singing a song off their country hymnal album. It's entitled Praise God, I'm Ready to Go.

0: But the children of Israel committed a trespass and the accursed thing. For Achan, the son of Carmi, the son of Zabdon, the son of Zerah, of the tribe of Judah, took of the accursed thing, and the anger of the Lord was kindled against the children of Israel. And Joshua sent men from Jericho to Ai, which is beside Bethaven, on the east side of Bethel, and spake unto them, saying, go up and view the country. And the men went up and viewed Ai, and they returned to Joshua and said unto him, let not all the people go up, but let about 2,000 or 3,000 men go up, smite Ai, and make not all the people to labor thither, for they are but few. So there went up thither of the people about 3,000 men, and they fled before the men of Ai. I'm going to stop reading right there, all right? Let us pray. Heavenly Father, we love you tonight. We praise you. Thankful for your word this evening, Lord God. Knowing, Lord, this word's been around a long, long time. But God, it's still fresh. Lord, it's still good. We pray, Lord, that you'd help us with it tonight. You'd feed our souls. And Lord God, that you'd save souls tonight, Lord. God, we pray, Lord, that you would, plant water tonight and bring forth the increase, Lord, whatever it needs to be, God. Lord, that you'd do that this evening, God. Father, we pray, Lord, for the saints of God, that they be strengthened and encouraged. God, we pray, Lord, where we come up short and failure, that you forgive us, Lord God, and help us, Lord God, to make things right. And Lord, we pray tonight, God, that you just speak to our hearts and help us, Lord, to grow closer to you tonight, Lord. Help us to be the Christian, Lord God, that you would be pleased with, that we'd bring glory to the name of Christ. And Lord, we pray tonight, God, that you'd help me to preach. Lord, I can't do it tonight, Lord God, on my own. Lord, I just make a mess of it. So I pray, God, that you'd preach me this evening for your glory, Lord God. Anoint me afresh. Give us some of that fresh manna from heaven, from on high, Lord God, that we leave here, Lord God, feeling fed tonight and fresh. And Lord God, ready, Lord, to fight the devil again. And Lord, we'll give you the praise, for it's in Jesus' name we pray. And amen. Amen. Amen. And so we read the word of God here, and we've read about Achan here, and he's part of the children of Israel. And then we read of a place called Ai here. I know it says Ai, many pronounce it Ai, but it's not, it's I. So get that out of your head, that's wrong. All right, so anyway, I just tease it tonight, but it is pronounced I. So anyway, this is a place, and we know that by reading this, they had very few people there, very few men to fight. It was a small place or a small group of people. And as the Lord, or as Joshua sent out his men, kind of spy that out, you know. They done that pretty often. I don't know how pleased the Lord was with them going out and spying out and see if it was okay or not, instead of just trusting him when he said, go, go. But anyway, they send men out, and they come back and say, oh, it ain't going to be nothing. You know, in our language today, it'll be nothing, just take them out. They're just a few thousand, and it's not going to take very many. We can do this single-handedly, and it's not going to be hard, right? And so then, it didn't work out that way for them, by the way. As we continue reading, we find out, and the men of Ai smote of them about 36 men. So about 36 men, the Israelites here, God's people, for they chased them from before the gate even unto Shebarim and smote them in the going down. Wherefore the hearts of the people melted and became as water. Amen. And so now the Israelites was so tough, and they're going up against a few people going to fight them. They've already taken on Jericho and just marched around the walls, as the Lord said. It fell down. They took over. They're in good shape. They've opened the door to Canaan land, right? I mean, they're ready to go. They think there's something now. God's blessing them, moving them into the land of Canaan, and everything's going to be good. All right? But if you got sin in your life, things to turn out differently than you think. Amen. And so, and as I believe Numbers 32 and 23 tells us, be sure your sin will find you out. Amen. And sin always finds people out. An old pastor used to tell me, just sit back and watch it up. Amen. It won't take long. It'll be told. It'll come out. It'll show. Amen. It'll come out in the wash one day after a while. Amen. And it's usually not real long. Amen. The things begin to come out. But as we see here, sin doesn't only affect the person that commits the sin. Here, it affected a whole nation. The nation, God's children. Amen. Which, by the way, is still God's children. Amen. Even though he's had problems with them, just like you and I, he's had problems with us, but no less, we're still children of God, right? Amen. And so is Israel. But here, they were they're the children of Israel, and one man sins, and then a destruction or pain, I should say, comes up on the whole camp. Upon all of Israel. So one man's sin doesn't just affect that person. And you say, well, that's Old Testament, that's the way it was then. No, it doesn't matter about that. That's just the way it is. Amen. That's a fact of the matter. You know, if our leaders be wicked, amen, then our country goes to hell. Amen. I mean, that's just the way it is. And listen, and so it is with sin. When sin gets in, it begins to eat as a canker. Amen. And it eats and it spreads as cancer. Amen. Sin does that. It just continues on. It snowballs. It doesn't want to quit. Amen. Sin, as old sin says, will take you farther than you want to go, keep you longer than you want to stay, cost you more than you can pay. Amen. And that's what sin does. And sin destroys the camp. Sin destroyed, amen, their favor that they had with God. Without God's favor tonight, church, we are nothing. Amen. We're not even a church without God's favor upon us. We need God more than we need anything else. We need the power of the Almighty God in our lives. And we know that he said he inhabits the praise of his people. So where there's a people praising him, amen, from a pure heart, he is in the midst of that congregation. Amen. There's no way to keep him out of it. Hey, the devil's in hell. All of them can't keep him away from a people that is praising him. Amen. So we look at the scriptures here, and what I wanted to think about, preach about tonight, if I could title this, my title would be Weak and Watery Christian. Amen. Weak and watery. How do I get that tonight? Well, I got that here, I believe, from verse 5. It said, and he smote them in the going down, wherefore the hearts of the people melted. They became weak. They become discouraged and became as water. Amen. As there was no strength to them to stand and to fight. Amen. Every man of Lee began to run to his own camp. Amen. And to hide after this happened. You see, they were strong at one time. When they was walking in the will of God and listening to God, they were strong. And listen, when they go out to battle, they win that battle. It didn't matter. Even when the spies come back and say, oh, there's grasshoppers, we can't win, and only two of them, Joshua and Caleb, says, with God we can do all things. With God we can overtake this mountain. There'll be no problem. We can do it. Amen. And with God they did it. But without God, as strong as they were, they didn't make it very far. Amen. And so we look at this, and we'll look at the contamination of sin. Amen. What sin does, how it contaminates, how it pollutes, amen, an entire body. One man's sin affected the whole congregation. Achan took the accursed thing. In Joshua 6 and 18, it was told for them not to touch or take to themselves the accursed thing. that gold or that silver of Jericho, whatever they had put up, listen, whatever they worshiped their false gods with, and all those things. And God said, don't take that accursed thing. In other words, don't do that.
1: Amen.
0: Oh, but when he looked upon it, He says on over in the scriptures here, pretty much, I couldn't resist it. When I saw it under the garments of this man, and these garments lay there in blood soaked, and I saw it was there, and more or less, well, they weren't going to use it anymore, so I might as well take it myself. Amen. But God said no. You know, when God says no, do you know what he means? That's a good answer. Amen. He means no. He means no. But you know what? How children are when we tell them no?
1: Oh, yeah.
0: Well, I didn't think you meant it. Amen. I didn't think you meant it. I didn't hear you. I didn't understand you. Listen, I thought you meant something else.
1: Yeah.
0: Amen. Well, Daddy, I thought you was talking about that. And that's the way sometimes I think we do God. But God said, no, it's a cursed thing. Don't touch it. But the sin contaminated the camp. Sin never stays a private as we think it does. Amen. Amen. Sin never stays as private as people think it does. They think they're getting away with it. Isn't that something? They think they're getting away with it all at the same time. Somebody else's phone is ringing. I saw so-and-so, or I saw so-and-so's car, amen, or I saw them with them, amen, I mean sin, or I saw this and I heard this, and listen, sin is never something that's private. You think you're hiding it, but you're not. Even when people don't see it, guess what? Who saved our souls? Who washed us clean? Who was able to deliver us from the depths of hell? You
1: Amen.
0: Think he can't see what we're doing?
1: Amen.
0: He sure can. You think he don't see the dirty deals you make? You think he don't hear the lies you tell? Amen. You think he don't see the filth that you see? Come on. Amen. You think you're hiding this? No, it contaminates. Amen. It pollutes. It's poison. Just like in the water. Amen. One drinks and it continues flowing on and continues throughout the entire camp. You know, bad thing is, a lot of people take to the poison quicker than you think they would. There's something about the flesh that likes to get in the midst of that contamination. Amen. Wants to get in the middle of it. Boy, we live in a world today where they just drag their children right in it. Amen. The contamination of the drag shows and all this stuff. And those that say, oh, well, I took my children. It never hurt them. Hogwash. They're messed up in the head. Amen. Listen, they got problem, and you got a problem.
1: Amen.
0: We're saying it never hurt anything. Amen. Sure, it's hurting something. Amen. It's hurting our country. It's hurting our children. It hurts our young people. It hurts everywhere. Amen. It's hurting everywhere. Sin's what's hurting us right now. Amen. Sin's where the pain is in our country and the things that's going on is sin. And the reason we don't see revival in our land today is because of sin. It's contamination, pollution of the sins of men, and they refuse to repent. Because of pride. Because of pride, they refuse to repent. Yeah. Except he would repent and accept. He would turn away from this accursed thing. But he couldn't do it. He couldn't do it. Now, to keep from keeping you all night, we'll move on. Now we see the confidence. We see the confidence of themselves that they have. Israel underestimated I when they saw the few that they were. And they said, we can beat them. You know, I'm afraid that good old America is going to get like that before long. We might be have a powerful military. And we might look on these others as weak and as a joke. But if we don't get back to God, it's going to be a tiny place that does us in. Amen. Amen. And so then, and you know, I don't know what, if you read your Bible, you'll find out that God let his people come into captivity. The people he loved, the people he called. The apple of his eye. Amen. So Israel underestimated eyes they went in. What they done to them, they went in their own power. So we don't need many. We don't need many, so we just need a few. Let us go up, but let about 2,000 or 3,000 men go up and smite Ai. See what they said? Let just 2,000 or 3,000 of us go up and smite them. They ain't nothing. We can take care of them, just 2,000 or 3,000 of us. Don't make all the people labor thither, for they are but few. They are but few. Amen. There are but few. Don't underestimate the power of the enemy. Don't underestimate the power of the devil.
1: Amen.
0: Once you let him start working, he has no power compared to God. But once you let him start, amen, and he gets it in there and begins to wedge, amen, in that crack. Hey, listen, and he'll go right on and right on and right on till splits. He'll put one lick and another lick and another lick, amen, on that old wedge as it goes through, and it'll open up and it'll split wide open. Amen. The confidence they had in themselves, they went into battle trusting their own strength rather than God. God's presence and God's power. They went on their own. If you walk in this life in your own power and your own strength, you're not going to make it very far spiritually. Amen. It wasn't meant to be like that. It was meant for us to trust God. Amen. It was meant for our country. Do you remember seeing something written somewhere that says, "In God we trust"? Might even be on our currency, you reckon? In God we trust. In God we trust. Amen. Not Allah. Not Buddha. Amen. In God. In the living God. Amen. One God that we trust in. The God of the heaven and the earth. The creator of the ends of the heaven and earth. Hey, that's the God that I'm talking about. In God we trust. In God we trust. They had confidence in themselves. And then we see the cry of sorrow we can find here as we look down through the scriptures that I didn't read. Amen. And Joshua rent his clothes in verse 6 and fell to earth upon his face before the ark of the Lord until the eventide. He and the elders of Israel and put dust upon their heads. And Joshua said, "Alas, O Lord God, wherefore hast thou at all brought this people over Jordan to deliver us into the hand of the Amorites to destroy us? Would to God we had been content and dwelt on the other side of Jordan." How could you say that, Joshua? How could you say that after what God has brought you through? How can we do God like that? In our next trial, what will we say? Will we blame God? Say, why'd you do that to us, God? Oh Lord, what shall I say when Israel turneth their backs before their enemies? For the Canaanites and all the inhabitants of the land shall hear of it and shall invade us round and cut us off our name from the earth. And what wilt thou do unto my great name? Listen what the Lord said to Joshua. Get thee up. Amen. And so we see the cry of his sorrow. Joshua fell before the Lord in distress. Amen. The defeat brought Israel to their knees. Here they are crying out. And Joshua don't know what has happened. He doesn't realize there's sin in the camp. But he being the leader should realize there's sin. There's sin in the camp. Amen. Trouble with our churches today, a lot of it is there's no discernment anymore. No discernment of sin. Amen. People can discern right from wrong, it seems like. So we see here that they're sorrowful now. Josh was crying out, but the Lord tells him to get up. Amen. So we see him confronting the confrontation of sin. God told Joshua, get thee up, boy.
1: Amen.
0: Can't be wallowing around. You can't be crying. Listen, there's work to be done. We can't be crying. Amen. We can't be weak and watery Christians in the time of trouble. Amen. When the fight is on, when the battle is on, when we're in the heat of the battle, we can't stop. We can't be weak and watery Christians. Discontent, disheartened. Amen. Faint, discouraged. No, we can't. We got to take on courage. Amen. We got to be strong. There's a battle to fight. Amen. He didn't call us out onto the playground. He didn't unlock the gate to the playground and say, go play and frolic around, little children. No, he said, fight, fight, fight.
1: Amen.
0: Fight the enemy.
1: Yeah. Yeah.
0: Amen. We're to be fighting the enemy tonight. We're to be fighting him. Yeah. To be strong. Take courage in God. Amen. Take courage in God. And then we see here, and this is the pain of it. There's a cleansing that takes place. That's what's sad. That's what's not seen anymore. Joshua went hunting for the man, and God spoke to him. Joshua wasn't afraid of the claims they'd make on social media. Facebook him to death. Amen. Amen. Write up a bunch of trash on him. He didn't care. We need more men like that today.
1: Yeah.
0: We need more men that says, so be it. Yeah. I'm going to stand for God.
1: Yeah. Amen.
0: Amen. I'm going to stand for God.
1: Yeah.
0: Anybody believe that tabloid trash, junk, social media stuff? Right. Anybody that gets on there and trashes somebody ain't nothing but trash.
1: Amen.
0: Yeah. Amen. If you can get on Facebook and trash somebody, you're weak.
1: Go on,
0: amen. You don't have a backbone. Amen. There's a problem there.
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6: 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We believe that the

coming, declares the Lord God in Amos 8, 11 and 12, when I will send a famine on the land, not a famine for bread or a thirst for water, but rather for hearing the words of the Lord. People will stagger from sea to sea and from the north even to the east, and they will go to and fro to seek the word of the Lord, but they will not find it. For many today, there is a famine for the word of God. We don't lack Bibles, we lack Bible students. While the Bible is the bestseller of all time and most Americans revere the Bible as sacred literature, many simply don't read it or know what it teaches. In a recent report by the American Bible Society, a majority of Americans are curious about the Bible, Jesus, or both, but sadly many still know little about God's teaching on sin, the soul, salvation, or the judgment. If we want to live with God eternally in heaven with joy and peace, we must hear the gospel of Jesus Christ. Now, if you want to study more about this topic, we offer the information on this program free. 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Larry Owsley will lead the Edmond Church in our worship and song. We'll read from Isaiah 1:18-20 and explore the need for hearing the gospel.

Our reading today comes from the prophet Isaiah, chapter 1, 18 to 20, and emphasizes the need to really pay attention and to listen to God and to do His will. "Come now, and let us reason together, says the Lord. Though your sins are as scarlet, they will be white as snow. Though they are red like crimson, they shall be like wool. If you consent and obey, you'll eat of the best of the land. But if you refuse and rebel, you will be devoured by the sword. Truly, the mouth of the Lord has spoken." God means what He says, and we need to take Him seriously. Let's pray together. Heavenly Father, we are thankful that Your love can be abounding upon us whenever we are following You. Help us, Heavenly Father, never to take You for granted, but always to take You seriously as we listen to Your word and obey it. In Jesus' name we pray. Amen.

Proverbs 1:5 says, "A wise man will hear and increase in learning, and a man of understanding will acquire wise counsel." You know, from our earliest days in school, our teachers encourage us to listen and to follow directions. Well, listening, really listening, may be one of the hardest tasks of life. We may hear words, but have we learned to listen and to receive the message that we heard? Have we sought God and treasured up His words in our hearts? The Bible everywhere emphasizes the importance of listening to God's Word. The psalmist sang in Psalm 119, 10-11, "With all my heart I have sought you. Do not let me wander from your commandments. Your word have I treasured in my heart, that I may not sin against you." Psalm 1, verses 2-3 speaks of the man who is blessed. "But his delight is in the law of the Lord, and in his law he meditates day and night. He'll be like a tree firmly planted by streams of water, which yields its fruit in its season, and its leaf does not wither. And in whatever he does, he prospers." Some say they don't like rules, but the psalmist saw great value in the rules that God gave. In fact, he meditated on them. He stored them up, and he considered them significant. He didn't want to forget them or wander away from them. They were his treasure against sin. I hope that you seek the Lord with all your heart and love God's Word like that. Now, every parent who loves the Lord wants to see his children follow God's ways and His wisdom. Solomon said in Proverbs 2:1-5, "My son, if you'll receive my words and treasure my commandments within you, make your ear attentive to wisdom, incline your heart to understanding. For if you cry for discernment, lift your voice for understanding. If you seek her as silver and search for her as for hidden treasures, then you will discern the fear of the Lord and discover the knowledge of God." Solomon knew how important knowing God and His Word was to his children. Do you? Have you made the Word of God a priority in your home, mothers and fathers? The Lord Jesus more than once said, "He who has ears to hear, let him hear." Matthew 13, verse 9. In the book of Revelation, chapters 2 and 3, we can read 7 times that he who has an ear, let him hear what the Spirit says to the churches. God wants and demands to be heard. God spoke from heaven to Peter on the Mount of Transfiguration about Jesus. And he said, "This is my beloved Son in whom I am well pleased. Listen to him." Matthew 17, 5. The Lord Jesus said in Matthew 4 and verse 4, "It is written, man shall not live by bread alone, but by every word that comes from the mouth of God." Now, we need all that Jesus says, not simply select passages, some little things that we like. Now, the Scriptures record the parable of the sower, and it describes how hearts respond to the teaching of Jesus. Matthew 8, 18-23 says, "Hear then the parable of the sower. When anyone hears the word of the kingdom and does not understand it, the evil one, the devil, comes and snatches away what has been sown in his heart. This is the one on whom the seed was sown beside the road. The one on whom seed was sown on the rocky places. This is the man who hears the word and immediately receives it with joy. Yet he has no firm root in himself, but is only temporary. And when affliction or persecution arises because of the word, immediately he falls away. And the one on whom seed was sown among the thorns, this is the man who hears the word, and the worry of the world and the deceitfulness of wealth choke the word, and it becomes unfruitful. And the one on whom seed was sown on the good soil, this is the man who hears the word and understands it, who indeed bears fruit and brings forth some 100-fold, some 60, and some 30. Now, the seed in this parable is the word of God, the gospel.
The first group is like the soil beside the road. Matthew 13:19 explains, when anyone hears the word of the kingdom and does not understand it, that's when the evil one comes and snatches away what's been sown in his heart. This is the one on whom was sown beside the road. Now, just as the seed never quite breaks into the soil, so the word never quite breaks the hardened heart. Some never take the word seriously, never believe, and lose their opportunity to become Christians. John 1:11-13 tells how Jesus came to his own, and those who were his own didn't receive him. But as many as received him, to them he gave the right to become children of God, even to those who believe in his name, who were born not of blood, nor of the will of the flesh, nor of the will of man, but of God. Now Satan came and stole the word from them, so they never heard what was necessary for them to know the truth and to be saved. And many today never have the word planted in their hearts, never truly hear the gospel, and never know the truth about Jesus. The Jesus they think they know and the Jesus of Scripture are two different people. Satan is a deceiver. He doesn't want people to have the truth in their hearts, so he substitutes a mythical Jesus for the real one. This is a Jesus that never challenges them to repent or would never condemn anyone. He's very attractive to worldly people, but he's not the Jesus of Scripture. Then there's the rocky soil. These folks hear the message and believe quickly, but when temptation comes, they fall away because they lack deep spiritual roots. Their shallow, superficial faith isn't strong enough to sustain them. They only believe for a while. Trials or persecution cause their faith and their commitment to Christ to dry up. Oh, they heard the good news of salvation but didn't treasure it up in their hearts, so they leave their faith behind. Third, Jesus tells of the thorny soil. They hear the word, but they let other things choke the word out of their hearts. They don't have room in their hearts for God, for his word, and all because they let the cares of the world, their delight in riches, or the pleasures of this life become their focus. Colossians 3:1-4 says, "Therefore, if you've been raised up with Christ, keep seeking the things above where Christ is. Seated at the right hand of God, set your mind on the things above, not on the things that are on earth. For you've died and your life is hidden with Christ in God. And when Christ, who is our life, is revealed, then you also will be revealed with him in glory." That is where our hearts must be, where we remain if we wish to live with Christ in glory. The psalmist said in Psalm 119:10, "With all my heart I have sought you. Do not let me wander from your commandments." When we need that way of thinking, we need it all of our lives. Otherwise, we too might have hearts filled with distractions that take us away from God. The fourth soil is made up of good and honest hearts. They hear and understand the word, and rather than argue with God, they accept it and they hold fast to it. And in the end, they bear fruit with patience, some 30-fold, some 60-fold, and some 100-fold. Oh, a good and honest heart is willing to be in subjection to God because he loves him and is willing to be honest about himself. Many hearts lie to themselves about their need for God or about their need to change. Many hearts would rather argue about what is sinful than listen to what God actually says. An honest heart will listen to God and take what he says seriously. They will repent and turn to the ways of the Lord. God can produce fruit in good and honest hearts because his word is firmly fixed there. If you're not willing to listen to God, God cannot help you. But if you're willing to listen, God can do great things in your life. Many want to claim the promises of God in the Word, but are unwilling to let God's Word be their moral and spiritual authority. You can't have the promises of God if you're unwilling to accept the rest of what He says. God is God, and we are His creatures. We don't know more than He does,
and we're not wiser than He is. We must listen to Him rather than think we can tell Him what we ought to believe. Listening to Him means that we regard His Word as the final authority. And instead of going with our gut feelings or listening to other voices in this world, we listen to Him. Listening means we quit trying to rewrite what the Bible says. Quit trying to remake God in our own image, and quit thinking God must change to please our culture. God is God, and He was God before He created the world, and He'll be God after this world comes to an end. He doesn't change, and His Word, His Bible, doesn't change. Psalm 119:89 says, "Forever, O Lord, Your Word is settled in heaven." What was true when Jesus spoke in the first century is settled in heaven and has not changed. The Lord Jesus said in John 10:35 that Scripture cannot be broken. You can't change it. You can't edit it or dispose of it. It stands written. The book of Galatians reminds us there's only one unchangeable gospel. The gospel of Christ is not a cafeteria where people can choose what they want and then leave the rest. No, the Lord determines what the gospel is, and our task is to hear all He says and then to be obedient. Paul wrote in Galatians 1, 6-9, "I'm amazed that you're so quickly deserting Him who called you by the grace of Christ for a different gospel, which is really not another." No, only there are some who are disturbing you, and they want to distort the gospel of Christ, twist it up. But even if we or an angel from heaven should preach to you a gospel contrary to what we have preached to you, he is to be accursed. Yes, accursed. As we've said before, so I say again now, if any man is preaching to you a gospel contrary to what you received, that is from the Apostle Paul in Scripture, he is to be accursed. We must follow the one true gospel. We must not imagine any other gospel will do. The one true gospel points to Jesus Christ, crucified, buried, and raised from the dead. 1 Corinthians 15, 1-4 says, "Now I make known to you, brethren, the gospel, which I preached to you, which also you received, in which also you stand, by which also you are saved, if you hold fast the word which I preached to you, unless you believed in vain. For I delivered to you as of first importance what I also received, that Christ died for our sins according to the Scriptures, and that He was buried, and that He was raised on the third day according to the Scriptures." Now, why is all this important? Because we can be deceived, and many have been. If we believe a gospel that has been tampered with, we'll be following a lie. We must hear and obey the one true gospel. The Lord Jesus said in Mark 4:24, "Take care what you listen to." A false gospel will only destroy those who follow it. The devil likes to counterfeit the gospel and then to deceive people. He likes to make people think they are saved, even when they're following a lie. He is your enemy, friend. And so we must be careful not to fall into his trap and then lose our souls. We're going to spend this month looking at what God desires from us to obey. And it's that one true gospel. Please study with us each week and learn what we must do to be right with the living God. Let's pray together. Heavenly Father, we're so grateful for Your love, Your grace, Your mercy, Your compassion on us each day. And Father, we know that You've given us Your Word to assure us of the truth and to help us to know what we can count on. Father, help us to be good Bible students, to love Your Word, to love the truth, to love what is right, and to stay and hold fast to Your Word so that we may be able to live with You forever one day. Father, we love You. Help us to love You more and to love others, and help us to do Your will. In Jesus' name we pray. Amen.

The Lord Jesus said in Matthew 7:24-27, "Therefore everyone who hears these words of mine and acts upon them may be compared to a wise man who built his house on the rock. And the rain fell, the floods came, the winds blew and slammed against that house, and yet it didn't fall, for it had been founded on the rock. And everyone who hears these words of mine and does not act on them will be like a foolish man who built his house on the sand. The rain fell and the floods came, and the winds blew and slammed against that house, and it fell, and great was its fall." The Lord defines a wise man as one who hears and does what He said. He doesn't add to the gospel or take away from it. He doesn't claim what God said in the first century doesn't apply today or try to rewrite the gospel. He simply hears and obeys the words of Jesus. On the other hand, the foolish man hears, but he doesn't do what he's heard. He does something else. He builds a house, but not a house built on the solid foundation of the words of Jesus. So when the time of testing comes, the one who listens and obeys survives, but the one who ignores what he hears and does what he wants is ruined. Hear the Lord and obey Him. Become a Christian today. Put your faith in Christ and confess Him. Repent of your sins and be baptized into Jesus Christ and into His death. When you're baptized, the Lord will wash away your sins, Acts 22:16, and raise you up to walk in newness of life, Romans 6:4. And today is the best day for you to hear the Lord and to respond to His message. We hope that today's emphasis on listening to God has challenged you to think. If you live in the United States and want a free printed copy of our message, mail your request to In Search of the Lord's Way, Post Office Box 371, Edmond, Oklahoma, 73083, or send an email to searchtv@searchtv.org. 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We offer Bible correspondence courses that we believe will help you to learn more about God's will. And if you want one, let us know. Now, we won't ask you for money. We won't put you on a list. But we do ask that you please worship with the Church of Christ in your area. You need a church family to stay strong spiritually and to stay faithful. And if you're looking for a healthy church home, we'll be happy to help you find one. Churches of Christ love and they want guests, and you'll be glad that you attended. Well, we'll be back next week, Lord willing. So keep searching God's Word with us and tell a friend about the program. And always, God bless you, and we love you from all of us at In Search of the Lord's Way.

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2: 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This is Sean Riggs, pastor of the Bible Believers Baptist Church. 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The church is located in Munfordville, 1/2 mile north of the I-65 exchange at 128 Goodman Street. And now, we'll begin today's broadcast.

Good morning. I want to welcome you to the Bible Believers broadcast and say thank you for tuning in. We're in 1 Timothy chapter number 6 today, and we'll be beginning in verse 11. We've covered a good part of the verse already last week, but I hate to start into verse 12 without at least rereading verse 11. These verses go together here. So I want to encourage you to grab a Bible and follow along as we go through the study here. 1 Timothy chapter number 6, verse 11, "But thou, O man of God, flee these things." Now, the "these things" is going back to verses, 4, 5, 6, and 7, 8, 9, and 10 there. And it has to do with verse 9, "those that will be rich." So you're to flee that. Verse 10, "the love of money." You're to flee the love of money. You're to flee the coveting of everything. You're to flee against the erring from the faith that's mentioned there. And then also flee being discontented. And so a lot of things there in the passage. So he says, "O man of God." Now that's an Old Testament expression that's used many times to refer to a prophet that shows up. But here in the New Testament, it's referring to just Timothy as a man, being a man after God and a man that wants what God wants. And so when you get to the New Testament, what you see is a man of God basically is just a man that's after God. Now, Timothy was a pastor, and that's why Paul writes this pastoral epistle to him, giving him some charges as a minister. But in verse 11, these things will apply to any man that's after God and any man that wants to be God's man. And so that's the thing. So he says to flee these things, and then as you flee that, then you're to follow something. So there's three good commands here: flee, follow, and fight, right in a row. So he says, flee these things and follow after righteousness, godliness, faith, love, patience, meekness. So those are the things that you are to be following after. And you can never go wrong following after righteousness and godliness and faith and love and patience and meekness. Now, some of those things are fruit of the Spirit, according to Galatians chapter 5. And so you will recognize some of those. But then after that, he says in verse 12, fight the good fight of faith. And so you have to constantly remember that as Christians, we're in a war. This Christian life is not like war. It is war. And if you're saved, if you're a born-again child of God, you're called into battle. And you're to be fighting spiritual battles for the Lord. As Paul said in 2 Corinthians chapter 10, the weapons of our warfare are not carnal, but mighty through God to the pulling down of strongholds. So the New Testament Christian is reminded again and again in the Scriptures that he is a soldier. All right, and you find that all through the New Testament, but you find that in 2 Timothy as well, where he says in 2 Timothy 2, verse 1, "Thou therefore, my son, be strong in the grace that is in Christ Jesus." Then he says in verse 3, "Thou therefore endure hardness as a good soldier of Jesus Christ. No man that warreth entangleth himself with the affairs of this life." In Peter, you're told to abstain from fleshly lust, which war against the soul. And in Ephesians chapter 6, the Christian is given a list of armor that he is to put on. So you're in a fight. And this fight of faith that a Christian enters into is a good fight. It isn't like the fights that's going on in the world between men over land, real estate, of those kind of things, and over money, and over power, and over those kind of things. You're in a good fight here. As a Christian, you're to be fighting spiritual battles to gain ground and to gain victory in your life for the Lord Jesus Christ. And he says it's a good fight. All right, God in the Bible, God is said to be a God of war. And of course, at the second advent, you will see the kind of war that he makes, and a physical war. But right now, the Christian is called to a spiritual warfare. And so you're to fight the fight, and not just fight the fight, but then he says, "lay hold on eternal life, whereunto thou art also called."
All right, so you're to lay hold on some things. So you're not just fighting to be fighting. There should be a goal to the fighting. In other words, there should be some victories that are gained. You should have some spiritual conquest for the Lord Jesus Christ, some ground that you've gained, some things that you have apprehended and literally laid hold on. Now, even Paul, when he's in Philippians chapter 3 there, he says, I count not myself to have apprehended, but then he says, I press for the mark, toward the mark for the prize of the high calling of God in Christ Jesus. Paul kept his eye on the prize, and he never counted himself to have gained everything that he could have gained. But the truth is, he had gained some things. He had already attained some things, but he wasn't done laying hold of some things. So over in the book of 2 John in the New Testament, 2 John verse number 8, John tells the Christian, look to yourselves that we lose not those things which we have wrought, but that we receive a full reward. And so the idea of that is that you are to press on and you are to keep on fighting until you lay hold on some rewards. Now, you're to win the prize. And you're to fight to win. You're not just beat the air. As he said in Corinthians, know ye not that they which run a race run all, but one receiveth the prize. So run that ye may obtain. So you're to be laying a hold of some things. You're to be getting a hold of some things. And so Paul over in Philippians chapter 3, which I just kind of halfway quoted it there, but he tells you there in verse number 9, or verse number 8, Philippians 3:8, he says, yea, doubtless, and I count all things but loss for the excellency of the knowledge of Christ Jesus my Lord, for whom I have suffered the loss of all things, and do count them but dung, that I may win Christ, and be found in him, not having mine own righteousness, which is of the law, but that which is through the faith of Christ, the righteousness which is of God by faith. All right, so then he says, verse 10, that I may know him and the power of his resurrection and the fellowship of his sufferings, being made conformable unto his death, if by any means I might attain unto the resurrection of the dead. All right, so there's something there that he's shooting for. He says, not as though I had already attained, either were already perfect, but I follow after, if that I may apprehend that for which also I'm apprehended of Christ Jesus. All right, so to apprehend something is to gain or to lay hold or to grasp. And he said, look, the Lord laid hold and grasped me and got a hold of me for the purpose of laying a hold and grabbing a hold of something that he wants for me. So he says, I don't count myself to have attained. I'm not going to just say, well, I've done that and then stop. And so often that's the case with the Christian. The Christian may get to a point there where you feel like you've arrived in a particular thing, and so then you let up in the fight, and you let up in the battle. Now, the truth is, we haven't arrived. Paul says here in verse 13, brethren, I count not myself to have apprehended, but this one thing I do, forgetting those things which are behind, and reaching forth unto those things which are before, I press toward the mark for the prize of the high calling of God in Christ Jesus. So what he says is, yeah, I may have attained some things, but I don't count it that way. I'm just trying to forget what's behind me now and keep pressing, keep trying to gain and lay hold of what Christ wants me to lay hold of. Notice again, verse 15, let us therefore as many as be perfect be thus minded, and if in anything ye be otherwise minded, God shall reveal even this unto you. Nevertheless, whereto we have already attained, let us walk by the same rule, let us mind the same thing. So in the Christian life and in warfare, there are some victories that you attained. There's some ground you gained. You're to keep that ground. All right, you fought for that ground. You're to keep that ground, and then you're to press on for more ground. So where we've already attained, let us walk by the same rule. Keep going. Keep pressing. Keep moving on. All right, back in 1 Timothy chapter number 6.
So when he speaks about laying hold of something, that's what he's talking about. It's you pressing on for the Lord's sake. So he says here, back in 1 Timothy 6 and verse 12, fight the good fight of faith, lay hold on eternal life, whereunto thou art also called. So here he tells the Christian that you're called to eternal life. All right, so take your Bible and come to 1 Corinthians chapter number 1. 1 Corinthians chapter number 1. We'll look at a couple things here. 1 Corinthians chapter number 1, verse number 1. He tells you here, Paul, called to be an apostle of Jesus Christ through the will of God, and Sosthenes, our brother. Now, every Christian has a calling. And so I went here just to show you, Paul says he's called to be an apostle. And I don't want to spend a lot of time on it, but I will make mention just real quickly that a Christian is called to be a saint. And you see that in verse 2. Unto the church of God, which is at Corinth, to them that are sanctified in Christ Jesus, called to be saints. So you're called to live as a saint should live, and a saint should be sanctified, should be set apart for the Lord's use. So you're called to be saints. In 1 Thessalonians 4, you're called to holiness. In 1 Corinthians 1:9, you're called to fellowship. You're to be fellowshipping with the Lord. In 1 Corinthians 7, you're called to peace. In Galatians 5, you're called to liberty. In 1 Peter 2, you're called to suffer. In Romans 8, you're called to glory. In 2 Thessalonians 2, you're called to salvation. In Acts 13, men were called to a specific work. But then he says over in 1 Corinthians 1 and verse 26, for ye see your calling, brethren, how that not many wise men after the flesh, not many mighty, not many noble are called. But God hath chosen the foolish things of the world to confound the wise, and God hath chosen the weak things of the world to confound the things which are mighty, and base things of the world, and things which are despised hath God chosen, yea, and things which are not, to bring to naught things that are, that no flesh should glory in his presence. All right, so when he talks about calling here, he says you're called to eternal life. And you're called to eternal life the moment you receive Jesus Christ as your Savior. Jesus Christ said, I am the way, the truth, and the life. No man cometh unto the Father but by me. He says in John, I am the resurrection and the life. He says in 1 John, this is the true God and eternal life. And then he tells you there, this is the record in 1 John 5, this is the record that God hath given to us eternal life, and this life is in his Son. So the idea is when you have the Son, you have eternal life. I can say here on the authority of the Scripture that right now I have eternal life as a present possession. Why? Because I have the Son. 1 John 5 also says, he that hath the Son hath life. He that hath not the Son hath not life. These things have I written unto you that believe on the name of the Son of God, that ye may know that ye have eternal life, and that ye may believe on the name of the Son of God. All right, so you're called to eternal life. And that's what he tells you here in verse 12. He says, fight the good fight of faith, lay hold on eternal life. Now, if you're called to it, you know what that means? In this regard, you're called to it, and so you're to recognize it, and you're to lay hold on the idea that you have eternal life. All right? You're to grasp that. You're to get a hold of that and revel in that and glory in that, that you have eternal life. You've been called to that because you've trusted Jesus Christ as your Savior. So if you're saved, you presently have eternal life. And so no matter what happens to you, even when you die physically, your soul is in possession of eternal life and you live on. And one day your body's coming up and you're going to live forever. All right, back in 1 Timothy 6 and verse 12, fight the good fight of faith, lay hold on eternal life, whereunto thou art also called and hast professed a good profession before many witnesses. Now, the idea of this, Paul in talking to Timothy, is that Timothy made his salvation public
and professed to be a Christian before many people. All right, now that's good for you. One of the best things you could do as a Christian is to confess Christ publicly. And Jesus Christ said, "He that confesseth me before men, him will I also confess before my Father which is in heaven." And so it's a great way to get the Lord talking about you and praying for you is to go out and talk about him to others and tell folks about him. And here Timothy, he stuck his neck out. He's professed a good profession before many witnesses. So now, just as soon as you do stick your neck out for Jesus Christ and make a commitment or do something specific for him and let it be known, as soon as you do, there will always be somebody waiting to take a hatchet and chop your neck right off, so to speak. And so when you stick your neck out, there it comes. And that's just the way it is. You're going to do right. If you're going to say you're going to do right, you're going to be tested in it to see if you're really going to do right. Now, a whole lot of people don't profess much of anything because they're afraid of commitment and they're afraid they're going to be held accountable for it, so they just don't do anything. Well, guess what? You're going to be held accountable for your lack of profession. You know what the truth is? Every Christian should go all out before the Lord Jesus Christ, before the whole world. You should go all out and then burn your bridges behind you. In other words, leave yourself no way to return and no way to get back and go back to it again. Remember back in the Old Testament there when Elijah came along and saw Elisha, and the call of God was coming after Elisha. As Elijah went by, he took and threw the mantle on him and went on. And you know what Elisha's response was? Elisha's response to that thing was that he literally took that yoke of oxen there and broke it all up and broke the yoke down and burned it so that he couldn't go back to his life of farming. He had to follow the Lord as a preacher in the call. And he burned his bridges, so to speak. And you know what? Every Christian should go all out for the Lord Jesus Christ. And just stick your neck out so that it puts you in a spot where you can't possibly go against what God would have you to do. And that kind of pressure is good for you. All right, look on back in 1 Timothy chapter 6, verse number 13. I give thee charge in the sight of God, who quickeneth all things. So here Timothy's, or Paul's given Timothy these ministerial charges again. All through here, as I've said that over and over, like he said back in chapter 5 and verse 21, I charge thee before God and the Lord Jesus Christ. Now he says, I give thee charge in the sight of God who quickeneth all things. So to quicken is to make alive. And God's the one who quickens everything. All life comes from God. The Bible says, in him we live and move and have our being. And he says, I give thee charge in the sight of God who quickeneth all things, and before Christ Jesus. So it's before God and it's before Christ, who before Pontius Pilate witnessed a good confession, that thou keep this commandment without spot, unrebukable, until the appearing of our Lord Jesus Christ. All right, so what you have here is he's given this charge to keep the commandment. Now, the commandment is going to be verse 11 and 12. The commandment Timothy is to keep without spot and unrebukable is verse 11 and 12. And those are great verses. You'll spend the rest of your life working on those two verses right there. And then he made mention of how Jesus Christ, when he was before many witnesses, and even before Pontius Pilate, witnessed a good confession. Christ didn't bow under the pressure. He didn't turn back under the heat. He stood. He said what he was supposed to say. He said what his Father would have him to say to Pontius Pilate. And he came out and witnessed a good confession. And when it was all said and done, Pilate couldn't find any fault in him. He realized that Jesus Christ was dealing with him truly and openly and honest. He couldn't find any fault. Christ witnessed a good confession.
And the truth is, you should witness a good confession and a good profession before the Lord. Now he says here that thou keep this commandment without spot, unrebukable. In other words, you're to work so hard at verse 11 and 12 that nobody could rebuke you for not trying to keep it. And boy, that's really saying something. Then he says, until the appearing of our Lord Jesus Christ. And so, as a Christian in the church age, we're to go on fleeing the bad, following after the good, and fighting the good fight of faith until the appearing of our Lord Jesus Christ. Now, we don't know exactly when he is going to appear. It could be today, but what we do know is when he does appear, he's coming after us in a cloud. Notice here in Titus chapter 2, Titus 2, verse 11, for the grace of God that bringeth salvation hath appeared to all men, teaching us that denying ungodliness and worldly lusts, we should live soberly, righteously, and godly in this present world, looking for that blessed hope and the glorious appearing of the great God and our Savior, Jesus Christ. Now this Savior, Jesus Christ, who is the great God, is going to show up one day, and he's coming in a glorious appearing in a cloud. And you're told that according to 1 Thessalonians chapter 4. Now that's what we commonly call the rapture. And he's coming. He's going to appear there to the saved. Now the second advent, he's going to appear to the whole world at the second advent. But all he has to do is appear to us and we're out of here and we're done keeping the commandments without spot. We won't have to try anymore. And that day comes, we'll be just like Jesus Christ. It doth not yet appear what we shall be, but we know that when he shall appear, we shall be like him, for we shall see him as he is. All right, back in 1 Timothy chapter 6, he says that thou, verse 14, that thou keep this commandment without spot, unrebukable, until the appearing of our Lord Jesus Christ, which in his times he shall show who is the blessed and only potentate, the King of Kings and Lord of Lords. All right, his times is going to include the rapture all the way through the white throne judgment. And boy, in his times, he's going to show who's the boss, who's on top, who's the king. And at that day, he'll be crowned king and sitting on a throne ruling in Jerusalem during the millennium there. All right, so Paul's lifting him up, who only hath immortality. God is the possessor of immortality. And Jesus Christ is the Christ's body is the outstanding example of that. He wouldn't stay dead. He rose from the dead by his own power. So he says here, who only hath immortality, dwelling in the light, which no man can approach unto, whom no man hath seen, nor can see, to whom be honor and power everlasting. Amen. Now the idea is, if God just was to reveal his complete glory right now, you wouldn't be able to approach that light. You wouldn't even be able to see that light. It'd blind you. All right, verse 17. Charge them that are rich in this world that they be not high-minded, nor trust in uncertain riches, but in the living God, who giveth us richly all things to enjoy. All right, so God is in charge. No matter how much a man mistakes gain for godliness, God is going to be in charge, and he's the only potentate. And he says, if you got money, you're not to be high-minded. And you're not to trust in those riches. Riches will make themselves wings, as he said, and they'll fly away. In the book of Proverbs, he says, labor not to be rich. You're not to be working to be rich. And you're not to trust those riches. If you're rich, you're to be ready to distribute, willing to give. And you're going to see that here in just a moment. But he says there, you're to trust the living God who giveth us richly all things to enjoy.
All right, so for the Christian, I can enjoy anything and everything in the world as long as it glorifies God and edifies and helps to draw me closer to Him. So real enjoyment is related to God and a right relationship with Him. The richest man in the world is not the man who has all the money. It's the man who enjoys everything that God has given him. That's the difference. Verse 18, that they do good. Who? The rich. That they be rich in good works, ready to distribute, willing to communicate. All right, so he charges a rich American that they do good and be rich in good works and be ready to give it out. Don't hold it back. Give it to God and open up your hands to God. Now, that communicate is a term that God uses in the scriptures to show you the need to give. Communicate is by giving. In Galatians 6, let him that is taught in the word communicate unto him that teacheth in all good things. All right. Willing to communicate. If you got money, then don't be stingy with it. Do something for God. Why? Verse 19, laying up in store for themselves a good foundation against the time to come, that they may lay hold on eternal life. So basically what he's saying here is you're to be a far-sighted Christian, not just looking at what you can do now with your riches, but take those riches and send them on ahead by investing it in something for the Lord. Only one life will soon be passed, and only what's done for Christ will last. So the admonition is to lay up something. Lay hold on eternal life by putting that money to work for the Lord Jesus Christ. Put those riches at work, bringing glory to Jesus Christ. And when you get to the judgment seat of Christ, you'll have a good foundation. You will have built upon the foundation that you've been given, and there'll be gold, silver, and precious stones on that day. Verse 20, O Timothy, keep that which is committed to thy trust. It shows that the Christian life is a stewardship. Avoiding profane and vain babblings and oppositions of science, falsely so called. Now the word science has been removed from all the new versions. They don't want you to get that. They don't want you to see that science is in opposition. What is falsely called science is in opposition to Bible truth. All right, but your King James Bible has it right. And a whole lot of stuff that's said to be science is not science. It's falsely so called. Your King James Bible is probably the most scientific book in print right now. And I say that because so far what has happened throughout history is science is just constantly trying to catch up to what this book has already said is so. And that's going to continue. And the last verse in the book of 1 Timothy says, which some professing have erred concerning the faith. The falsely called science will cause you to err from the faith, especially with its teachings on evolution and its teachings that there is no God and there's no proof for the existence of God and its denial of the Bible and its denial of the creation, its denial of the Noah's flood. Man professes science and he errs concerning the faith. And that's the last statement that Paul gives here in the book of 1 Timothy as far as instruction. And then a salutation, grace be with thee, amen. Now that finishes the book of 1 Timothy. So next week we'll start into something, another book of the Bible. We invite you to tune in, get your Bible and follow along. And until then, may God bless.

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2: 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If you have any questions or need anything,

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You'll hear traditional hymns, familiar gospel hits, and current gospel releases. It's our desire that you are truly blessed by these artists and songs. 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

0: Now, sometimes the answer isn't rushing ahead. Sometimes it's trusting God enough to be still and let Him work out what you can't see yet. Just let that soak in for a minute while we listen to a few messages before we get back into the gospel hits.
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0: 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God's not finished with your story yet. And we'll continue the celebration to the King right after this.
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0: reminder for you. Yesterday is done, tomorrow isn't here yet, and today still has something good in it. I'm Megan, and you're listening to Celebration to the King. I'll see you guys next Sunday.
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0: Well, good morning and welcome to worship. Thank you, Shelley, for getting us started in worship this morning. So grateful to have you all here, whether you're with us online, over the radio, or in person on this, what looks like the first Sunday of fall break. Grateful that there are those who are able to take a break and go places like the beach. We have some overseas in France, I believe, and all sorts of places, and our thoughts and prayers are with them. We know that they're worshiping this morning just as we are on this World Communion Sunday, where we recognize that this table extends so much further than we realize. That God's table extends to all people of all nations and races, no matter where they may find themselves. They can partake of the same communion, the same gift that we all are given. I'm grateful for those in the sound booth, our accompanists, the choir behind me, and of course, Mr. David Williams. And David, can I turn announcements over to you?
1: Good morning, everyone. Good morning. Just a few announcements I'd like to call your attention to. Looks like we do have choir practice tonight. It'll be at 5. We're starting to get ready for the holiday season. We'll invite you to come and join us as we start to work through some of that music. New voices are always welcome. Following the service next Sunday is going to be a children's council meeting here in our worship, in our sanctuary. The United Women of Faith will be meeting tomorrow here in the conference room. Community fellowship meal. There's a sign up sheet for that in the vestibule. I think that's going to be on the 14th, so that's coming up next week as well. If you feel led to do so, please come and join for that one. And then it looks like coming up in a couple of Sundays, we are having our fall family festival with a chili cook-off. I'm sure we'll hear more details about that in the upcoming weeks. So put that on your calendar and make sure you show up for that one. And then, of course, trunk or treat at the end of the month. There's a note here I want to go ahead and read to you as well. This says from to the Mufferville United Methodist Church, thank you for gifting our students and families with food last year. It was such a wonderful gift, freely given and freely received. We deeply appreciate the support. This is from Jessamine Hawkins with the Family Resource Youth Services Center at Mufferville Elementary School. So certainly we will continue to support that backpack program. It is vitally important, more so now than ever. So remember the second Sunday, which will be coming up next week, is our Sunday when we support our food ministry. So if you feel led, you can make a donation to the backpack program. Just make a note on your check or on your offering envelope. Are there announcements from our congregation this morning before we do birthdays and anniversaries? All right. Birthdays and anniversaries, any coming up this week, any that we missed last week? Yes, ma'am. All right. All right, Madison has a 9th birthday on Tuesday. We certainly want to celebrate that. Are there others? All right, well, let's sing happy birthday to Madison this morning.

Yes. Good job, Carolyn. Let's stand. Let's join together in our call to worship this morning. It can be found in your hymnals on page 545, and the words will be on the screen in front.

As our accomplished play hymn, through our hymn of praise, we invite you to greet one another in our sanctuary this morning. Then we'll come together and sing, "Turn Your Eyes Upon Jesus." Let us pass the peace of the Lord. Okay. Is that meant to be?

You may be seated. Let us receive our invocation this morning. Gracious and Heavenly Father, on this day of days, on this wonderful Sunday, as we gather together in your house, Lord, we invite your Spirit in upon us. Move among us and fill us with joy and grace. Dear Lord, be with Pastor Marks as he brings its message to us. And dear Lord, fill our hearts with rest. As we begin our fall break for our schools, let us be reminded that this period with you is a break for us every week, that we cast our cares upon you, that we leave our worries at the door, and we surround ourselves with joy and love. In your name we pray. Amen.

0: Good morning, everyone.
1: Good morning.
0: Oh, great. Here, let's
2: squeeze in. Can we squeeze in just a little bit? Like we're just all spread out this morning.
0: There we go. All right, guys, listen. Let me begin by saying happy fall break. How many of you are out of school this week? Okay, we've got several. That's cool. I guess that's
2: raise my hand too, right?
0: So awesome. So I hope you have a wonderful break ahead of you. I'm so excited. So listen, I've got this big basket of suckers. All right? It's not really mine. It's kind of the church's. But I'm going to use this as an example today. All kinds of suckers in there. Trent, how many suckers do you think is in this basket?
1: Let me guess. Maybe 82.
0: 82. Oddly specific number, but I will take it. All right, let's assume that there's 82 suckers in this basket. All right? So, tell you what. It's not mine to give, but for an example, I'm going to say, Mr. Andrew, tell you what I'm going to do for you today, buddy. I'm going to take this basket of 82 suckers, and I'm just going to give you the whole basket for yourself. What do you think about that? Oh, no? Would you be kind of excited that you got 82 suckers? Yeah? Yeah? You think you'd be kind of excited? Would you be so excited that you would just run out and give suckers to everybody? No, no. He might give a few of these for himself. So, Mr. Andrew, what if I said that I'm going to give you this whole bag of suckers, and the only thing I want in return is a week from now I want to come back and get 5 suckers from you. Do you think you could do that? Okay, all right, good. Well, listen, today we have a story. A story in the Bible. And you know what? Jesus tells stories to help give us examples, right? And what do we call those stories that Jesus tells us that gives us an example? What do we call those?
1: A parable.
0: Yes. I think this is a parable. Would this count? All right, good. Got the okay from the pastor. So, guys, we have a story today about a guy who has this wonderful farm, and he's filled it full of vegetables and fruits and all of these wonderful things. And do you know what he does with this farm? He gives it to his friends. Just like this basket filled with 82 suckers, I'm just going to give it to Mr. Andrew. And the only thing this guy asked for when he gave him the farm was that he would come back at the end of the year and get some of the things the farm had made. I just want a few of them. So just like in Andrew's position, I just want to come back and get 5 suckers from Andrew from the whole basket. And do you know what these people did who got this wonderful farm? Do you know what they did? Do you have any idea? Have you guess? Do you think they gave him what he wanted at the end? Nope. That's right. Give me 5 on that there, buddy. That's what I'm talking about. No. At the end of the season, when all the harvest was in, he sent his people to go pick up his part. And you know what those people did? They beat those people up. They were mean to him. So he sent his son to go get the stuff. And guess what? They were even worse to his son. Right? So in the end, the guy got really mad and he punished those people who did those things. So again, Jesus tells us this story to give us an example. So guys, here's the thing. We get a basket full of suckers every day. We do. We get a basket full of suckers every day. Every day that we're alive, God gives us tons of gifts. The gifts of laughter, the gifts of a smile, the gifts of a hug, and the love that we have in our lives. Jesus fills us up. God fills us up with these gifts every day. And just like this basket full of suckers, guess what God wants us to do with those gifts?
1: Share
0: them. Exactly. So guys, listen, you're getting ready to have this wonderful break. You're going to have some time off. You're going to get to play and have a big time. So I tell you what I want you to do. I want you to share the gifts that you've gotten this week with everyone else around you. So if you've got some free time, go help your mom and dad do a chore. Or ask your friends to come over and play. And then next week when we're back in school, guess what? You're still going to get tons of gifts because you're going to see your friends and they're going to smile and you're going to laugh and you're going to have a big time. And I want you to share those gifts with everyone else as well. Think we could do that? Yeah, that's good. That's cool. So listen, we're going to say a little prayer, and then you guys do get to come and get some candy. Maybe some suckers. There's some chocolate here. There's some little fruit snacks over here. So you come and get some of these things for yourself. But let's say a little prayer first, okay? Can we pray? Gracious and Heavenly Father, thank you so much for the many gifts you give us each day. Dear Lord, thank you so much for the gift that's sitting right in front of us. These wonderful children who inspire our lives and give us joy and happiness every minute that they're here. Lord, we ask for the strength and guidance to guide them in your name. And in your name we pray. Amen. All right, kiddos, go get you some candy.

0: And there is nursery for kindergarten and under. And first grade and up are invited upstairs for children's worship with Miss Alicia. We come to this time of joys and concerns, knowing that there is much for us to give thanks to God for, as well as those concerns we want to lift up in prayer. Do you all have any joys or concerns you want to share with the church family this morning? Yeah, continued prayers for a child on the baseball team who is recovering from the flu and rhabdo, and just continued prayers for his healing. If you'll be in prayer I'm gonna think of Miss Janice. Miss Janice's last name wrong because I called it wrong last week. But Miss Janice Ballow. If you'll be in prayer, her honey is with cancer, and Tuesday they find out how prevalent it is. So please be in prayer for them, especially on Tuesday, as well as for the doctors and all those surrounding them with care, that they come up with the right treatment plan for her. Prayers for your niece, Debbie?
1: Oh, my dad.
0: Your dad's niece, Debbie, who is having to bury a child. So grateful for how Ed shares his talents, whether it is musically or decorating, and so grateful for the time you put into it. Well, you're not old enough for a great-grandson, but glad to hear that, that Haley has a son. Everyone is doing well, and prayers for much joy and love to be shared in your family. And we want to
1: remember Shirley Hunt's family Joel's stepmother.
0: Yeah, remember the family of Shirley Huff, Joel's stepmother. She passed away this week, and we just want to continue to surround Miss Shirley with love and with Miss Shirley's family with love and prayers.
2: Later this afternoon, we'll be in prayer for the family of the first responder.
0: Yeah. And that is the Phillips family, correct? Be in prayer for the Phillips family and for the brotherhood of state troopers and law enforcement as well, and all those who are grieving his loss. It's hit heavy on my heart, and it's just been that way this whole week. And I'll talk more about that during the sermon, but we definitely want to keep them in our thoughts and prayers. Well, with the joys of our hearts as well as the concerns, let us go to God in prayer. Let us pray. Gracious Almighty God, we come before you after a rough week of tragic news abroad and locally. Some of us come tired, weak, and worn from the realities of the world around us. Too many, we know, have been grieving and feeling the grief of the loss of the state trooper, and we continue to lift up our prayers for the Phillips family. Lord, it's just hard to process tragedy, especially when it strikes closer to home. And we often try to make sense of the senseless, and yet we know that some things just don't make sense because it's not how things are supposed to be. So Lord, we lift up the Phillips family and all those who find themselves grieving this morning, the loss of a loved one. We've lifted up several families out loud, Lord, but we know that you understand in our heart of hearts all of those whom we care about and are lifting up, all those who are grieving and are in need of that peace that passes all understanding and a comfort that can only come from knowing that indeed our God is with us. Even in the valley of the shadow of death, we don't have to fear, for you are near. Lord, remind us that indeed you are the God who is with us in this life through death and into the life everlasting as we approach the communion table this morning and celebrate World Communion Sunday. How indeed you understand that this world is not the way it should be. You understand its pains and how there is unnecessary death as you died a death that shouldn't have been and yet did so that we would never have to fear death again through your resurrection and the life and life everlasting. Lord, we lift up to you those who have been sick and hurting, those who are awaiting cancer diagnoses and to figure out how prevalent it may be. And we pray that you continue to surround Bonnie with the right doctors, nurses, and staff so that she may get the treatment and answers that she needs so that she can get back to being healthy and whole again. Lord, surround our mother Joyce and all the family that are nervously and anxiously awaiting what those test results are going to show on Tuesday. Lord, with all the brokenness, remind us that indeed there is great joy in love as well around us. We give you thanks for the gift of new life as Haley's celebrating the gift of a new son. And Lord, we pray that we can continue to just celebrate alongside them, that we celebrate birthdays and anniversaries, that we celebrate the time we have together. For we know that no day is given to us, but each is a gift from you. Lord, may we cherish our relationships better as we indeed cherish our relationship with you, wanting to follow Jesus our Christ ever more close as we pray the prayer he taught us, saying, Our Father, who art in heaven, hallowed be thy name. Thy kingdom come, thy will be done on earth as it is in heaven. Give us this day our daily bread, and forgive us our trespasses as we forgive those who trespass against us. Lead us not into temptation, but deliver us from evil. For thine is the kingdom, the power, and the glory forever. Amen. But deliver us from evil. For thine is the kingdom, the power, and the glory forever. Amen.

0: God, we're just so grateful for all that you've done for us, for the many ways, shapes, and forms in which you care for us. We pray that we can just lovingly give this gift back to you of our tithes and offerings. Take them and bless them in the ways in which they're used and go out from this place. And Lord, help us to not just give to you what fits into a plate, but to be willing to give of ourselves, our time, our gifts, and our talents, so that all that we might do may praise Jesus' name. Amen.
1: Amen. If you'll remain standing, we'll join together in our next hymn. We'll sing all verses of My Hope Is Built.

0: may be seated, Pastor Morris.
1: Thank you. This morning's scripture comes directly after last week's. Last week's was where the authorities of the temple, the chief priests and Pharisees, they challenged the authority of Jesus. And then Jesus taught them using the parable of the two sons. One says he'll go work in the field and doesn't. One says he won't go but changes his mind and goes and works. Was teaching the religious, trying to say, who too often try to say the right thing but often do not do the right thing, whereas the tax collectors and prostitutes, who Jesus said will get into heaven before them, because they were willing to listen and change their minds and work in the field. This week, it's the same crowd. It's still Jesus in the temple during Holy Week. His death going to be that Friday, as he keeps teaching them. With this in mind, let's prepare our hearts and lives to receive a word from the Lord from Matthew 21, verses 33 to 46, as we pray. Speak, Lord, for your servants are listening. The gospel reads, "Listen to another parable. There was a landowner who planted a vineyard, put a fence around it, dug a wine press in it, and built a watchtower. Then he leased it to tenants and went away. When the harvest time had come, he sent his slaves to the tenants to collect his produce. But the tenants seized his slaves and beat one, killed another, and stoned another. Again, he sent other slaves more than the first, and they treated them in the same way. Then he sent his son to them, saying, 'They will respect my son.' But when the tenants saw the son, they said to themselves, 'This is the heir. Come, let us kill him and get his inheritance.' So they seized him, threw

0: him out of the vineyard and killed him. Now when the owner of the vineyard comes, what will he do to those tenants? They said to him, he will put those wretches to a miserable death and lease the vineyard to other tenants who will give him the produce at the harvest time. Jesus said to them, have you never read in the scriptures? The stone that the builders rejected has become the cornerstone. This was the Lord's doing, and it is amazing in our eyes. Therefore, I tell you, the kingdom of God will be taken away from you and given to the people that produces its fruits. The one who falls on this stone will be broken to pieces, and it will crush anyone on whom it falls. When the chief priests and Pharisees heard this parable, they realized that he was speaking about them. They wanted to arrest him, but they feared the crowds because they regarded him as a prophet. Now this is the word of God for the people of God. Thanks be to God. When they heard his parables, they realized he was talking about them, and they wanted to arrest him because, well, what grounds? I mean, they wanted to arrest him because he had hurt their feelings, because Jesus had shown them up. They wanted to arrest him because, well, they're supposed to be the religiously devout. But that had become more about themselves than of God, and they couldn't even see how God was working right in front of them. They wanted to arrest him because, well, you ever got shown up a little bit and you had that petty feeling of wanting to kind of get that person back? No? Okay, good for you all. I have. I remember, and hopefully it's gotten better, but I've had my feelings hurt. I didn't just want to. I had my feelings hurt and did what I would call an irrational response. We often do just irrationally respond to things. And fortunately, I'm talking more about middle school Anthony than current Anthony. And hopefully I've gotten better. But I remember, as middle school Anthony, there was a kid in the neighborhood who I don't even think he gave me a good reason to, but I didn't like him. And we had a snow day, and I was walking through the neighborhood with my brother and friend, and I got hit good, snowball, like right here, the kind that kind of just blows up, and then so there was remnants of it on my face, and I was furious. I'm a kid in middle school, a snowball fight's about to break out. Why am I so angry? I was angry because I'm supposed to be the one who throws the snowballs. I'm supposed to be the one with the good arm who has the upper hand, things like that. I did not like being the first one hit. And so, I didn't remember his name at Beulah. I just remembered his name was Evan. And so Evan starts taking off running. He's trying to go behind a tree. And let's be honest, this took all of like 5 to 10 seconds. I didn't want to just make a snowball. I wanted to just grab something and throw it. And I did. And it wasn't even like I was being evil and like hiding a rock inside of a snowball. But what I picked up was a piece of ice, really. There was not much snow to it. And I tell you what, I may not have ever thrown something so beautiful in my life. The way it went, the way he was running, I led him perfect. And it hit him right in the nose. Well, I'm not saying I should have done that, but I would love for us to focus on the throw. On how hard it would have been to have made that, because I don't want you to focus on what I did, on the pain it caused. Because I looked over and I wanted to be proud of myself, but I saw where he was bleeding out of the top of his nose and out the bottom. And my first thought wasn't very Christian. Well, I was a middle school boy. My first thought was, oh no, I'm going to get in trouble. It was one of those, oh crap, I got to get out of here responses. It wasn't, oh, he's hurt, I need to go help him, I should check on him, hopefully his nose isn't broken. It wasn't, oh, let's go grab a towel or something, let's get something to help stop the bleeding. It was, oh no, I need to get out of here because I'm more focused on myself and I'm about to get in trouble. I wasn't worried about him. I should have been. Like, why was his pain not something for me to take notice of? Why? Well, I mean, it reminds me of the Good Samaritan. It was the priest and the Levite who should have known better. They were the ones who walked on the other side when they saw the person who had been robbed and hurt. I don't know what happened. Someone asked me at Beulah, what happened to him? Was he all right? I don't know. Because middle school Anthony took off. pretty sure I did get in trouble for it. I don't know, our moms talked or something. But I wasn't worried about him. I should have been. Like, why was his pain not of some value? Why would we walk away from someone in need of help if we're believers in our Creator God who formed both of us, me and him, you and the people you don't like, both made in the image of God? I didn't care about any of that at the time. I just wanted to be seen as better than. I'd been offended and wanted my retribution. We like to get back when we've feel like we've been offended, even if the offense was light and good-hearted in nature. So he wasn't just someone I saw as equal, someone I cared about, who I would have checked on. He was someone I wanted there to be division with. I wanted him to be less than so I could be better than. I wanted retribution, and I got it on a beautiful throw that caused a lot of pain. See, it's easy to focus on myself. I'd rather us focus on that, because taking accountability for what I did, I hurt someone. Really affected that person. Now, the parable of the landowner, remember, he planted the vineyard. He built the wine press. He built the watchtower. He gave those tenants everything they needed. And the landowner makes a deal with them. There's a lease agreement involved. And then the landowner goes away. And the tenants do the first part of the deal. They tend to the vineyard. They make the wine. They have everything they need. They seem to be doing well. And it seems like the harvest was plentiful. And they like their life enough that they want to steal the inheritance from the son, we learn a little later on in the story. Things are going well, but when it comes time, what they have is not enough. They want more. They want full control. Sure, the landowner built it, but they wanted it. So when the landowner's slaves and servants come, they see it from the watchtower the landowner built himself. And instead of giving the fair share, they make a plan. They beat, they killed, they stoned the landowner's people. Not just the first time, but the second time as well. Why? Like, what causes someone to feel like they can not just take what isn't theirs, but take life? Lives of people with backstories, with purpose and families. Are their lives not worth as much as others? Is any life not worth as much as another? The tenants and anyone willing to claim the lives of the innocent must believe that for some reason their life matters more, or at least the victim's life matters less. And it's a sad thought that I've been living with since before this week. Because I'll be honest, I don't watch the news and I try not to read too much of it. Ignorance is bliss. So I haven't cared about how many lives have been lost. In Gaza, Lebanon, West Bank, in Ukraine, in Russia. I haven't been paying attention to it. Do their lives matter less? Where humanitarian aid's been denied, where not even the World Food Kitchen can get in, and when the World Food Kitchen got in to feed those who were starving, several of their workers were killed, where Doctors Without Borders have lost their doctors to these conflicts. Because their lives were treated as less than. I feel bad for Ukraine fighting for their homeland. I even feel the lives of the Russian men forced in. If I had been living in Russia during the conflict, they would have come to my home. And if I did not get out of the country, they would have forced me to be in the military. And if I refused, they would have told me, you'll either die on the battlefield or you'll die right now. Put in such helpless states. Because of what? What about the lives of the children in Somalia, South Sudan, and Guatemala, where malnutrition is their biggest killer? Malnutrition, not having the right food. Why do we care about some lives more than others? Or maybe the question should be, why are we willing to value the lives of those we do not know as less than? The tenants, they don't care. It was a land over slaves, servants, or even his son. They cared only for their own interests, and they killed, ending the lives of others. Now, I had a prayer of lament prepared. I could have read from it. I chose not to. Not sure why. There's a lot of lament. And now remember, lament is something that, like, it deeply affects our hearts. We wish it wasn't this way. And Lamentations is a book in the Bible. It's all of Jeremiah's laments on how he wished Israel and his people would have been different, as they're now having to live in exile. I lament so much from just this past week, where we first got the notification that there had been an incident. Didn't say what at first, at least my notification didn't, but there had been an incident that involved a state trooper. Now, that incident happened at the Smiths Grove exit of 65, which means that the school that my wife and several of my kids go to got placed on lockdown. They were locked in the school the whole day. I'm grateful the kids didn't know why. We would eventually learn it's because the state trooper was shot and killed. But I hate the fact that there's protocols already put in place because there's an expectation that these things might happen, that we live in a world where these things might happen. I remember growing up, I never once had to do a lockdown drill. It's just a foreign concept to me. It's something my kids know, that they need, that the lights get turned off. They have to be very quiet and go to the corner. Why? So the bad men won't hurt them. How horrible is it that that's how we have to live? Should we not lament that? I'm grateful I didn't have to know what it was like, and I hate that my kids do. Why would we want to think of harm to such precious lives? And yet we know that what should be sacred places, a school should be a sacred place. Others don't look at it that way. A life should be a sacred thing. But others don't see it that way. So the news broke that it was a shooting. That a 29-year-old state trooper, he hadn't quite turned 29 yet. I like to use the age because he's 8 years younger than I was. That's a crazy thought to me. Doing a routine thing, routine traffic stop, lost his life. He was at a wedding on Saturday, celebrated his birthday with his family ahead of time on Sunday, and on Monday, his life with us was no more. A wife having to process the tragic loss of her husband while also figuring out, how do you tell young kids about this? There are tragedies that have happened that we cannot make sense of. We want to, but you can't make sense of the senseless. How many lives should be lost to these senseless killings? If each life is sacred, then none. So we lament because we know that's not how our world is right now. Now, his death and the actions of Monday have been weighing heavy on my heart. And I know on some of your hearts as well. I had people from both churches call me. I had community members reach out. They didn't have a pastor. They wanted to talk to one. They wanted to process their feelings of pain and anger and of, I would say, not just anger, but anger seeking retribution. That getting so angry that you want to get something back. Then one asks the question, what is our response to be, Pastor? What's the right thing for us to do? Because I know that I want to do the wrong thing. And I get it. I've been there. It wasn't just middle school, Anthony. I mean, shoot, how many times did me and my brother fight just because we thought we were wrong? And he caused me pain, so I'm going to cause him pain. And it's never equal. You can't, sometimes boys will be boys, and it was all right. I punched you. You get a lick, and we'll handshake and walk away. There's other times, oh, no. I'm going to hit you harder than you hit me, because, and we escalate it. What are we to do? What is the right thing for us to do? I think anger makes sense. How angry would the landowner have been hearing of the death not only of his slaves and servants, but of his son? Because there is a righteous anger, and we got to be careful when we claim anger is righteous, but there is a righteous anger. That angry because things are not right, that they're not as they should be, an anger that sees the brokenness of the world and wants to cry out that this isn't how things are supposed to work. We're supposed to be better than this. Be careful with anger, though, because even if it's trying to start out as righteous, it can quickly devolve into one of brokenness as well. We know hurt people hurt people. When we've been hurt, sometimes that's exactly what we want to do. Seek retribution. An eye for an eye. Desmond Tutu would say, well, that makes the whole world go blind. Well, in retribution, a death for a death, or dealing pain because we are pained ends up making us no better than the perpetrator. Lashing out and causing more pain because we're pained, it doesn't help anything long term. Maybe you get a little short term satisfaction, but long term doesn't bring us any closer to being a better people. So how are we to respond? The landowner. Oh, by the way, the scripture's in the lectionary. I didn't just choose it for this Sunday. I chose the scripture over a month ago. Just happened to come up at this time and I got to interpret it this way. But the landowner sent his son, going, you know, surely they consider someone with more respect. Someone's life is sacred. They didn't, the slaves and servants, but maybe my son. And instead, they looked around and saw the son and said, we want your inheritance and we can get that if you're dead. Because we live 2,000 years later, we know that this parable is about God sending his son Jesus into the world, into the vineyard, where the work was being done. Into a situation where he had given humanity everything we needed, but we are very good at living in the brokenness of sin. So when humanity had the Son of God right there with them, well, as we remember, as we approach the communion table, he too died. I find it interesting that Jesus asks the people. He doesn't say. He asks the people. What will the landowner do to the tenants? And the crowd responded in a way a lot of us would. He'll put those, he didn't say tenants. They said he'll put those wretches to a miserable death. And lease the vineyard to other tenants who will give them the produce at the harvest time. But hear how they go ahead and those are wretches, those are miserable. And they don't just deserve death, they deserve a miserable death. Well, if it's talking about humanity and God's own son, is that not us claiming that we've sinned and fallen short, been a part of humanity, of this broken system, that even when Christ entered in, Christ suffered and died? So, if it's an eye for an eye, who of us deserves to get into heaven? Or do we deserve, the crowd is talking about themselves. They don't even know it yet. Friday hasn't happened for them of Holy Week. They say that, oh, they should be put to a miserable death. So they get angry when they learn that it is about them, and then they want to arrest Jesus. They'll eventually be the ones who want Jesus dead, who shout, crucify him. And Jesus, we know the power he had. He could heal, he could feed, he could do pretty much what he wanted, even during his temptations. The devil says, listen, you want that? The angels could come down right now. You jump off this pinnacle. The angels will come and you will be, they'll save you. Didn't have to die. Could have been like, with the suffering he had, could have been like, you know what? No. I declare y'all aren't worth it. Instead, Jesus met his death and on the cross said, Father, forgive them. They know not what they do. Not having to, he died. Again, another tragic death. They like to guesstimate he was 32. His death was one where he didn't deserve it. The Roman centurion even says, surely this man was innocent. So how are we to respond? Christ died to defeat death so not even it could separate us from his love. Christ came as a light to the darkness. A light that the darkness could not put out. And then Christ said, you are the light of the world. A city on a hill cannot be hid. And Christ continued to teach them, saying, therefore I tell you, the kingdom of God will be taken away from you and given to a people that produces its fruits. So, Pastor, what are we to do when we see this tragedy? How are we to respond in times when it feels like there has been evil done? We're to show our fruits. We're to remind people that evil doesn't get the last word. Death doesn't get the last word. For there is life and life everlasting. And in this world, there is good. That God is still at work, whether we recognize it or not. And I do not believe that God causes these bad things to happen. But the scripture doesn't say that. The scripture says God can use all things to work together for his good. But I'm not looking for good. I'm grieving. I feel the heaviness of it. But as the hands and feet of Christ are, as we're going to say during the liturgy, as the people who are supposed to be the body of Christ redeemed by his blood, when we see tragedy, when we see evil, we're supposed to let others know and remind them that there is still love and care in this world. So during those conversations I had with people earlier this week, it felt like there was a desire to do something. We were stuck with these feelings, so what can we do? Well, we need to reach out in love and care. So there's been a meal that's already been put together that's going to be taken to the sheriff's office. They're grieving too. We know that our state troopers hung out there and continue to. Tomorrow there will be 30 law enforcement officials going in and out of the sheriff's office, and we're going to feed them. Showing them, well, it's a pretty Methodist example of what do we do when we're grieving. Soul food, we eat. There's cards outside in the vestibule. If you don't mind signing them, you can leave a message to them. We're going to deliver them as well. They're thinking of you and praying for you cards. If you want to continue to be a part of it or do something more, we know that they have set up, the state troopers have set up a fund to benefit the wife and family. Give to it. If you want to do it through the church, do it through the church. I'm sure Judy will help us find a way to make sure that money ends up where it needs to be.
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0: Stevens, the U.S. Coast Guard, saying debris from a missing medical transport plane carrying six people has been spotted off the coast of Nantucket Island as their operations continue. President Trump in a rally in Ohio last night ahead of the midterms, standing by tariffs.
1: A word that's made our country rich. A word that I said is my favorite word in the whole dictionary. And the fake news killed me. They killed me. I said, this is my favorite word. The word is tariff.
0: That rally outside Dayton, Ohio. The president of Cornell University speaking out Saturday against what he called a deeply disturbing alleged gang rape that's facing renewed scrutiny.
2: A female student says she was sexually assaulted by seven fraternity members for hours while under the influence of ketamine and alcohol.
0: Fox's Brooke Taylor. 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
5: Kentucky Governor Andy Beshear has ordered flags at all state buildings to be lowered to half-staff in honor of Kentucky State Police Trooper Hayden Phillips. The 28-year-old trooper was shot and killed during a traffic stop in Bowling Green September 28th, and his funeral is set for noon Sunday at E.A. Diddle Arena at Western Kentucky University. Phillips served at KSB Post 3 in Bowling Green, and he is survived by his wife Jordan and their three children. And in the meantime, the Bowling Green Area Chamber of Commerce recognized 29 regional enterprises at its annual Targeted Business Awards at the Nicely Conference Center, presenting the premier John B. Holland Business of the Year Award to AKFA Aluminum Solutions. State economic development leaders commended South Central Kentucky's regional collaboration, highlighting 24 projects representing $178 million in capital expenditures and 740 new industrial jobs year to date. I'm Brady Hopkins.
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11: Partly sunny today, 78 for this afternoon's high, then partly cloudy and cooler tonight, 48 for the low. Looking at sunshine on Monday, nice day, 75 for the high, then clear and cool Monday night, a low of 44. Sunny, 77 on Tuesday, and then sunny, around 80, maybe even 81, 2 degrees, depending upon where you are, north to south across the area, on Wednesday. And then Thursday, Friday, into the lower 80s, maybe even lower to mid-80s, closer to 85 by Friday. Possible right now, it looks like, on the guidance. But theme for this week, plenty of sunshine. For the most part, very comfortable and very normal temperature-wise. And then maybe a chance of shower by the weekend. But at this point, looks like a dry and sunny week ahead, at least for the next 4 to 5 days across southern and central Kentucky. 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
11: 92-year-old Elsie Lee Rich, a Barron County native, passed away Wednesday. She was a member of Poplar Springs Missionary Baptist Church. Survivors include her son, Michael Rich, 3 grandchildren, 6 great-grandchildren, and a funeral service for Elsie Lee Rich is scheduled for 2 Monday afternoon at Patton's Cave City Chapel. Burial will follow in Glasgow Municipal Cemetery. Visitation is 1 to 7 this evening. And from 10 a.m. until service time Monday at Patton's Cave City Chapel. 64-year-old Kenneth Lloyd Nelson of the Sweden community passed away Friday at his home. His wife survives, Tony Childers Nelson, 4 daughters, Kendra Messinger of Oakland, Chastity Coates of Munfordville, Tia Childers and Terry Agee, both of Sweden, a son, Christopher Nelson of Caneyville, 2 brothers survive, Billy Nelson and Steve Nelson, both of Litchfield, 19 grandchildren survive, and a funeral service for Kenneth Lloyd Nelson is scheduled for 11 Thursday morning at Grayville Funeral Home. Burial will follow in Landis Cemetery in Litchfield. Visitation is 11 a.m. to 7 p.m. Wednesday at Grayville Funeral Home. 85-year-old Marjorie Carol Moran Palmore of Glasgow passed away Wednesday at her home. There will be a private service with burial to follow in Glasgow Municipal Cemetery under the direction of Hatcher and Sadler Funeral Home.
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7: So the first couple of years I made my own costumes, which of course sucked, the ghost, the hobo, no good. Then finally, third year, begging the parents, got the Superman Halloween costume, not surprisingly. Cardboard box, cellophane top, mask included. Remember the rubber band on the back of that mask? That was a quality item there, wasn't it? That was good for about 10 seconds before it snapped out of that cheap little staple they put it in there with. You go to your first house, trick or snap, it broke, I don't believe it. Wait up, you guys, I gotta fix it. Hey, wait up! Wait up! That's what kids say, they don't say wait. They say, wait up! Hey, wait up! Because when you're little, your life is up, the future is up, everything you want is up. Wait up, hold up, shut up. Mom, I'll clean up, let me stay up. Wait. They say, wait up! Hey, wait up! Because when you're little, your life is up, the future is up, everything you want is up. Wait up, hold up, shut up.

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6: Partly sunny, 78 today, then partly cloudy, 48 tonight for the low. Then sunny, 75 tomorrow, clear, a little cooler, 44 for the low Monday night. Sunny and 77 on Tuesday, sunny 82 Wednesday, sunny 82 again on Thursday.

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6: I'm Jack Callahan. President Trump touting what he calls his administration's record-setting numbers at a rally in Ohio.
7: It was just announced that under Republican leadership, incomes for hardworking Americans have soared to the highest level ever recorded.
6: President trying to boost the candidacies of Senator John Houston and gubernatorial candidate Vivek Ramaswamy just a month ahead of the midterm elections. Search and rescue operations continue offshore from Massachusetts after a medevac flight from Bermuda to Boston dropped from the radar off Nantucket Island yesterday.
8: The plane plummeted from 24,000 feet to 11,000 feet in just 3 minutes.
6: Fox's Marianne Rafferty. Six people were aboard the medical flight. The Coast Guard says their priority remains to find the people who were aboard that plane. America is listening to Fox News.
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6: Kentucky Governor Andy Beshear has ordered flags at all state buildings to be lowered to half-staff in honor of Kentucky State Police Trooper Hayden Phillips. The 28-year-old trooper was shot and killed during a traffic stop in Bowling Green September 28th, and his funeral is set for noon Sunday at E.A. Diddle Arena at Western Kentucky University. Phillips served at KSB Post 3 in Bowling Green, and he is survived by his wife Jordan and their three children. And in the meantime, the Bowling Green Area Chamber of Commerce recognized 29 regional enterprises at its annual Targeted Business Awards at the Nicely Conference Center, presenting the premier John B. Holland Business of the Year Award to AKFA Aluminum Solutions. State Economic Development leaders commended South Central Kentucky's regional collaboration, highlighting 24 projects representing $178 million in capital expenditures and 740 new industrial jobs year to date. I'm Brady Hopkins.
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10: partly sunny, 78 today, then partly cloudy, 48 tonight for the low. Then sunny, 75 tomorrow, clear, a little cooler, 44 for the low Monday night. Sunny and 77 on Tuesday, sunny 82 Wednesday, sunny 82 again on Thursday.

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4: News. I'm Carmen Roberts. The Coast Guard found a debris field as it searches for a missing air ambulance off the coast of Nantucket, but no sign of the six people on board.
5: We don't have the exact number of items that we've recovered so far. This is an ongoing search and rescue case still. Because of the amount of debris, it's very difficult to get into the details of what's there. But right now, we're really just focused on finding the people.
4: Lieutenant Commander Castriot Castrati. President Trump launches an AI task force.
6: The president announced what he's calling a super intelligence force, a group of people in government to study and help regulate the risks and potential rewards of artificial intelligence.
4: Fox's David Spont. And Tennessee officials announced an independent review of last week's botched execution of Krista Pike. 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
4: From Cincinnati, Ohio, which means I go on Midwest family vacations every year. Last year we did Gatlinburg, Tennessee. Been there? Yeah. Gatlinburg, if you haven't been, it's an American Indian word. It means land of the couples that wear matching airbrush t-shirts. I don't know if that's accurate, but it's accurate. Okay. And they always pick the same design. It's a silhouette of the couple who are wearing the t-shirts. And on the shirts, that couple, they are holding hands, confidently in love. Their feet are in the sand. They're underneath a palm tree. There's a rainbow sunset on what is clearly the ocean in the background. Then they write Gatlinburg across the top so that you know which of the islands in the Smoky Mountains that they visited, right? They're not. It makes for great people watching. Now, I don't know if you like to people watch, but I'm a huge fan. It's free. You know, you just sit there with someone you love and talk about the folks walking by for a couple hours. And Gatlinburg is prime pickings. I mean, get your camera ready. You're going to see someone that you like enough to want to share them with others. And I'd like to put this out there. If you ever take pictures when you people watch, please email them to me because my buddies and I trade them like they're baseball cards. It's probably the most fun game I've ever played.
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10: Kentucky Governor Andy Beshear has ordered flags at all state buildings to be lowered to half-staff Sunday in honor of Kentucky State Police Trooper Hayden Phillips. The 28-year-old trooper was shot and killed during a traffic stop in Bowling Green on September 28th, and his funeral was held today at E.A. Diddle Arena at Western Kentucky University. Phillips served at KSP Post 3 in Bowling Green, and he is survived by his wife Jordan and their three children. In the meantime, Kentucky's measles outbreak has grown sharply in recent weeks, with Western Kentucky accounting for most of the cases. Kentucky has confirmed 82 measles cases this year, up from 29 in late August. Health leaders have warned the outbreak could spread to additional counties. Most patients are unvaccinated or have an unknown vaccination status. Measles can remain airborne for up to 2 hours, and state health leaders are urging Kentuckians to check their vaccination status, saying two MMR doses are 97% effective. I'm Brady Hopkins.
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10: This is Scott Fitzgerald. 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
13: Partly sunny, 78 today, then partly cloudy, 48 tonight for the low. Then sunny, 75 tomorrow, clear, a little cooler, 44 for the low Monday night. Sunny and 77 on Tuesday, sunny 82 Wednesday, sunny 82 again on Thursday.

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5: Roxanne Evans. Tensions remain high. Iran says the Strait of Hormuz will remain closed until the U.S. meets their conditions. Fox's Trey Yingst in Israel.
6: There's also an ongoing U.S. naval blockade that is crippling the Iranian economy. And we're starting to see those inflation numbers rise inside of Iran. And the currency is weakening. And so at this point, there is no diplomatic progress being made.
5: Oil is still moving through the waterway. Officials say thousands more troops are on their way to the Middle East. And the White House ramping up its AI task force to keep the U.S. ahead in the technology race. The president tapping Jay Clayton, his director of national intelligence, to lead a new superintelligence force to ensure that America continues to lead the world. America is listening to Fox News.
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1: Sometimes she still walks into the room and I hear, oh, so fuck up! Oh, so fuck up! God, huh? When they were really little, they loved this game that we used to play. I called it the telemarketer game. They annoyed me so much that I would give my daughters the phone when they would call. I'd say, here, some guy wants to talk to you. And I would, like, prompt them what to say, you know. But a lot of times, I would, like, have them whisper so that they could barely hear her. Hello. Hello. Hello. Oh, is this a grown-up? No. Oh, well, I need to speak to a grown-up. Is your mommy home? Yes. Can you put your mommy on? She's busy. Is your daddy home, honey? Yes. Can I speak to your daddy? He's busy. Honey, is there anybody in the house, any other grown-ups in the house that I can talk to? The police. The police are in your house right now. Yes. All right, honey, you better let me talk to the police. They're busy. Honey, what are they all doing? Looking for me.
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7: Kentucky Governor Andy Beshear has ordered flags at all state buildings to be lowered to half-staff in honor of Kentucky State Police Trooper Hayden Phillips. The 28-year-old trooper was shot and killed during a traffic stop in Bowling Green September 28th, and his funeral is set for noon Sunday at E.A. Diddle Arena at Western Kentucky University. Phillips served at KSB Post 3 in Bowling Green, and he is survived by his wife Jordan and their three children. And in the meantime, the Bowling Green Area Chamber of Commerce recognized 29 regional enterprises at its annual Targeted Business Awards at the Nicely Conference Center, presenting the premier John B. Holland Business of the Year Award to AKFA Aluminum Solutions. State economic development leaders commended South Central Kentucky's regional collaboration, highlighting 24 projects representing $178 million in capital expenditures and 740 new industrial jobs year to date. I'm Brady Hopkins.
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11: Partly sunny, 78 today, then partly cloudy, 48 tonight for the low. Then sunny, 75 tomorrow, clear, a little cooler, 44 for the low Monday night. Sunny and 77 on Tuesday, sunny 82 Wednesday, sunny 82 again on Thursday.

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6: Won't you be my neighbor?
7: For convicted killer Krista Pike says she remains unconscious and on a hospital ventilator after last week's botched execution in Tennessee. The prison chief is resigning and the state's opening an independent investigation.
8: State Attorney General tells Fox, we need to know what happened. The governor's office saying the independent review will seek to determine if protocol was followed and consider whether additional recommendations are necessary.
7: Fox's Madison Scarpino. The Coast Guard found a debris field, but no sign of the six people on board the air ambulance that disappeared yesterday off the Nantucket coast.
9: A vessel with sonar is being dispatched to the debris field so that they can search the seafloor. The Coast Guard says they will continue to search until they are confident that if there were any survivors, they would have been found.
7: Fox's Max Gordon reporting the plane was en route from the Bahamas to Boston. 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
8: In Bowling Green, Kentucky State Police coordinated an official public live stream for the memorial service of 30-year-old Trooper Hayden Phillips at Western Kentucky University's E.A. Diddle Arena. First responders and law enforcement personnel gathered from across the Commonwealth to honor Phillips, who was killed in the line of duty on Monday during an Interstate 65 traffic stop confrontation in Warren County. In Montgomery County homicide developments, U.S. Marshals apprehended 26-year-old Arion Harris in Edwardsville, Kansas, on an active Kentucky murder warrant for the September 29th death of Felicia Joseph outside the Mount Sterling Pilot Travel Plaza on U.S. 60, while Harris also faces an active extradition warrant out of Texas for registry evasion. I'm Travis Laird.
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15: Partly cloudy skies tonight, 48 for the overnight low, then sunshine 75 on Monday. Clear skies, 44 for Monday night. Sunny 77 Tuesday, sunny 82 Wednesday, sunny and about 82 again on Thursday.

0: Roxanne Evans. A massive search continues off Nantucket for six people aboard a medical jet that disappeared on a flight from Bermuda to Boston. The Coast Guard says debris has been found as crews continue searching the ocean floor. Cornell University President Michael Kotlikoff calling the alleged gang rape of a female student deeply disturbing, addressing the backlash, he says the university must do better.
1: We must do everything we can to prevent what happened to Jane Doe and everyone before her and anyone after her from ever happening again.
0: Attorneys for some of the accused claim their clients are innocent. Iran says the Strait of Hormuz remains closed until conditions are met, including lifting sanctions. This is more U.S. troops are on their way to the Middle East. 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
4: In Bowling Green, Kentucky State Police coordinated an official public live stream for the memorial service of 30-year-old Trooper Hayden Phillips at Western Kentucky University's E.A. Diddle Arena. First responders and law enforcement personnel gathered from across the Commonwealth to honor Phillips, who was killed in the line of duty on Monday during an Interstate 65 traffic stop confrontation in Warren County. In Montgomery County homicide developments, U.S. Marshals apprehended 26-year-old Arion Harris in Edwardsville, Kansas, on an active Kentucky murder warrant for the September 29th death of Felicia Joseph outside the Mount Sterling Pilot Travel Plaza on U.S. 60, while Harris also faces an active extradition warrant out of Texas for registry evasion. I'm Travis Laird.
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12: Partly cloudy tonight, a little cooler, 48 for the low, then sunny and 75 on Monday, clear and 44 for Monday night, sunny and about 77 on Tuesday. Sunny, 80, 81 now looks like for Wednesday, and then sunny, lower to mid-80s Thursday and Friday. Dry week ahead for the most part, a lot of sunshine, pretty normal temperature-wise on the thermometer scale, all right? 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
12: 92-year-old Elsie Lee Rich, a Barron County native, passed away Wednesday. She was a member of Poplar Springs Missionary Baptist Church. Survivors include her son, Michael Rich, three grandchildren, six great-grandchildren, and a funeral service for Elsie Lee Rich is scheduled for 2 Monday afternoon at Patton's Cave City Chapel. Burial will follow in Glasgow Municipal Cemetery. Visitation is 1 to 7 this evening and from 10 a.m. until service time Monday at Patton's Cave City Chapel. 64-year-old Kenneth Lloyd Nelson of the Sweden community passed away Friday at his home. His wife survives, Tony Childers Nelson, four daughters, Kendra Messinger of Oakland, Chastity Coates of Munfordville, Tia Childers and Terry Agee, both of Sweden, a son, Christopher Nelson of Caneyville, two brothers survive, Billy Nelson and Steve Nelson, both of Litchfield. 19 grandchildren survive, and a funeral service for Kenneth Lloyd Nelson is scheduled for 11 Thursday morning at Grayville Funeral Home. Burial will follow in Landis Cemetery in Litchfield. Visitation is 11 a.m. to 7 p.m. Wednesday at Grayville Funeral Home. 85-year-old Marjorie Carol Moran Palmore of Glasgow passed away Wednesday at her home. There will be a private service with burial to follow in Glasgow Municipal Cemetery under the direction of Hatcher and Sadler Funeral Home.
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8: I'll give you my definition of an intellectual. There are these people who pretend to believe that there's life on other planets, knowing full well ain't nobody else out there. It's just us. 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Some folks believe in UFOs. I just don't believe in UFOs. We've been tracking them since 1947. Not once have these super intelligent aliens ever been sighted around Orlando. They don't land around Times Square in New York City. Evidently, these super intelligent aliens, after traveling millions of miles to get here, have no interest in seeing Disney World or Broadway play. No. They made this long trip every time just so they could land next to a hog pen in Arkansas.
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7: Partly cloudy skies tonight, 48 for the overnight low, then sunshine 75 on Monday. Clear skies, 44 for Monday night. Sunny 77 Tuesday, sunny 82 Wednesday, sunny and about 82 again on Thursday.

0: 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The Crook and Chase countdown begins now. Number 30.
1: Well, Kenny Chesney is in turbocharge. Just released to radio last week. This one has already made the top 30. Kenny Chesney with Remember Me That Way.

0: Remember Me That Way, and hope it's a good one. Kenny Chesney, today debuting at number 30 on our Crook and Chase countdown. Hello, everybody. I'm Charlie Chase.
1: I'm Lori Ann Crook, pouring you a cup of ambition. That is the new coffee brand from Dolly Parton. 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I am talking Scotty McCreery, Lainey Wilson, and Carly Pierce. Plus, we have a special coffee offer coming your way.
0: Indeed. Also, the enlightening story of John Morgan's current chart hit and the new song that he snatched back from a superstar. It's a great story. Plus, Luke Bryan and Corey Kent are here as well.
1: And we're so excited about this as well. Our rediscovery artist, the band Diamond Rio. Now, lead singer Marty Rowe is here to take us back in time to the 90s when they changed the face of country music. And we'll road trip with the group on the release of their new song, America Works, including a pretty hilarious story about a choir of chirping invaders during one of their concerts.
0: It's unbelievable. We have an exciting weekend for you. And Parker McCollum is no exception as he advances another space to 29 this week. Here's Killing Me on Crook and Chase.

0: John Morgan's Kid Myself, presented by Night Train Broken Bow Records. John will share some personal insight into that song as we reveal the official standing for it later in the show.
1: Right now, we're at number 28 here on the countdown. That slot belongs to Kevin Powers, featuring his friend Shaboozey with Move On.

0: right now. One of the greatest collaborations ever, our Crook and Chase classic from 1992, What You Gonna Do with a Cowboy, the great Chris LeDoux featuring the great Garth Brooks. Now, Chris passed away back in 2005. We wish he was here celebrating his 78th birthday this weekend, but you know, it's awesome that we're still celebrating his brand of LeDoux music.
1: Don't you know? And that's the kind of music that Corey Kent grew up on. And rather than imitate, Corey has found the perfect mix of the styles that inspire him and a brand new sound, and he has made that mix part of his new release. That's after the break. Also, Carly Pearce is ready for the first cup of Dolly Parton's Cup of Ambition. That's on the way.
2: Everybody knows I'm kind of a Dolly stalker.
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10: Y'all ready?
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0: to Space 227, Empty Words, the second release from the brand new album by Corey Kent. Now, that's the follow-up to his recent hit with Co Wetzel, Rocky Mountain Low.
1: Yeah, this album features a defining sound and a new brand for Corey. The title says it all. It's Heartland Rock and Roll. It's what Corey Kent describes as a mix of pop rock influences and some traditional country styles.
0: Am I correct that this Heartland Rock and Roll music and the whole album, in the greatest way, is a turning point for you, in that you have a completely different attitude and confidence about how different you are and how great that is?
2: Yeah, well, it seems like you view it that way, and I'm super happy about that.
0: Yeah.
2: It feels like the next evolution of... There's some songs on this record that definitely kind of are for the fans that brought us to the dance, right? But there's also, on this specific record, I think I valued like innovation more than recreating or recycling things that have worked in the past. It's like, okay, what can we go explore now that's new and that's fresh, while keeping a lot of, you know, what got us here. It's a really delicate balance of those two things, but... Yeah, I think that this record, Heartland Rock and Roll, is always what I've tried for a long time to kind of pinpoint what the sound is called. And, you know, you're walking through an airport and somebody sees you with a guitar and they're like, oh, you in a band? Yeah, we are. What kind of music do you play? Country music. Oh, really? Like, what kind? And I'm like, kind of country, rock and roll. And I just never felt like that really did it justice or could paint the right picture in somebody's mind. And somewhere along the way, it just, like, the perfect descriptor, Heartland Rock and Roll, came about. And it's the closest thing I've ever found to being able to say, like, this is the sound, and I think it puts the right picture in people's minds.
1: No doubt you will be hearing more of that distinctive music from Corey Kent. It's really fresh. It's cool. Heartland Rock and Roll is the new album, available now.
0: And back on the countdown, we have Chase Matthew next with Holding It Down at 26.

0: you holding it down, number 26 on the Crook and Chase Countdown. Now, to another milestone that Dolly Parton dreamed up years ago. You know that music and some of the most famous lyrics she ever wrote.
1: Tumble out of bed and I stumble to the kitchen. Pour myself a cup of ambition and yawn and stretch and try to come to life.
0: Hey, millions of us start the day just the way she sings it, with a cup of coffee. So Dolly had a genius idea that had been percolating in her head for 40 years, and it's now a reality.
2: 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And you know what? They'll send it right to your door.
0: Hey, Carly Pierce learned everything about ambition, dedication, and working hard when she got her big break as a young performer at Dollywood. Well, that experience to this day has infused Carly with tons of ambition. Did you take on any of Dolly's personality?
3: I would hope so. Everybody knows I'm kind of a Dolly stalker, but she's just from a business. I actually sang Jolene last night on the Opry and said that from just a business standpoint, from a songwriter, artist, singer, but also just the way that she has remained so true to her and unapologetically is Dolly and still has those Sevier County roots is really amazing. I think Reba's the same way. Trisha Yearwood's the same way. And that's the kind of person that I hope people will start to identify with when they think of me. Hopefully.
0: The best thing Dolly ever said to me, we were talking about, we did a TV show with her, and she was talking about all the ups and downs in her life, and the best thing she said was, no matter what, I always try to have a happy heart. And I have remembered that all these years, and if I get upset about something, I think, okay, I need to have a happy heart like Dolly. She's just full of sayings.
3: I love her.
0: Don't you love her?
3: I do love her. Dolly, we love you.
2: And we do love Dolly. Seems like everybody did. Hey, one of her closest friends was her fellow Hall of Famer, Kenny Rogers. They created all kinds of magic together in the recording studio and on stage. And Carly is doing the same with her friend, Riley Green. They're sizzling on the radio with this one. If I don't leave, I'm going to stay.

0: Beverly Pierce, Riley Green, If I Don't Leave, I'm Gonna Stay. Well, next on Crook and Chase, a milestone for Luke Bryan, and Mitchell Tenpenny fills a big void.
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10: Partly cloudy skies tonight, 48 for the overnight low, then sunshine 75 on Monday. Clear skies, 44 for Monday night. Sunny 77 Tuesday, sunny 82 Wednesday, sunny and about 82 again on Thursday.
11: We are Crook and Chase, and it was 4 years ago this fall when Cole Swindell sang karaoke for the first time at a seafood restaurant in Florida. Here's the one he did. She Had Me at Heads, Carolina.

0: horseback.
1: Cody Johnson up at Space 225 with horseback. And now, Mitchell Timpani takes the reins in our Nashville Nation. Mitchell is partnering with the Grand Ole Opry to support his Tenpenny Fund that he created from personal experience back in 2018. 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Well, he saw that while advanced treatment was available, mental and social support was lacking. So Mitchell created the Tenpenny Fund to address all of that, and the Opry is chiming in. October 6th, $5 from every ticket will be donated to his Tenpenny Fund.
2: Good deal. Mitchell and his friends Chris Young, Lee Bryce, and Jody Messina will be on that performance, and chances are Mitchell will bring his new song, This Is It, called Ain't My Problem.

anytime soon. Holding at 24 for Jason Aldean. Up next on the countdown, big news for Jason's buddy, Luke Bryan. He just received two diamond certifications. That's sales of 10 million units for the songs Play It Again and this one, Country Girl, Shake It For Me.

0: from a superstar.
1: Hi, everybody. Crook and Chase here. You know, we've interviewed country artists for decades. Along the way, Riley Green admitted to us what riles him up.
0: And hey, we discovered why Lauren Elena had to strong-arm her friend Kane Brown. And on the last cruise, Keith Urban led us all in a sing-along.
1: All that proves what we learned a long time ago. Some of the best moments in country music don't always happen on stage. They happen sitting around swapping stories about the road, the songs, and what inspired them.
0: It could be laughing about a story you've never heard before, or a behind-the-scenes memory that changes the way you hear a favorite song forever. Those are the moments fans remember.
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0: Let him in anyway. Blake Shelton back at number 23 for another week here on Crook and Chase. Well-known artist Hardy was a writer on that song. And speaking of great songwriters behind some of our superstar recording artists, John Morgan has definitely been a force behind Jason Aldean.
1: Oh, yeah. Jason has hit big with a string of songs written by John. How Far Does a Goodbye Go? Whiskey Drink? That's What Tequila Does? Trouble with a Heartbreak? If I Didn't Love You? The list is crazy. And there was another song John wrote that was on the verge of becoming the next Aldean hit, but John did the unbelievable and is now releasing it himself.
0: Okay, John, let's hear about Crybaby.
2: Yeah, Crybaby is fairly new. I believe we wrote that one last year, and it was just one that Aldean immediately put on hold. And so it was right before they were cutting the Songs About Us record, his new album, and he immediately put the song on hold when we sent him the demo. And so I didn't really think anything else of it, to be honest with you. I kind of was like, oh, cool, you know, we'll put that in that pile and keep working. And so when they finished the record, I looked at the track list and it wasn't on there. And so this is the first time I've ever done this, but I texted him afterwards and I was like, hey, man, do you think I can get that one back? Do you think you, are you cool with me cutting that one? And he's like, sure. So it was the first song I've ever taken back from him. I know that. But I love the song. And I think it's, again, just another relatable thing. It's more an updated version of some of my other songs where it's more real life for me now. And that whole situation is definitely something we've been through.